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0: Oh no, dead air, dead air.
1: Oh no!
0: It's your friends, Meredith and Ike. And,
1: yes, a jet age sound is starting early tonight.
0: Starting now. Paul's got the week off. He had a wedding. He'll be back in 2 weeks. And,
1: here we are.
0: We were happy enough to fill in for him. He'd do the same for us, I'm sure.
1: He has done the same for us.
0: And it's a very special show. We'll talk more about that later, but in the meantime...
1: let's have some music.
0: Yeah, actually, I still need to cue this thing up.
1: How about the theme song?
0: We're really hitting the ground running. Should I play that at 10, or you want to play
1: now?
0: Now, okay.
1: And again at 10.
0: And again at 10? All right. Sounds good.

0: 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You are back in the Jet Age Lounge for a Jet Age Sound with your hosts, the Reverend Ike, and me. I'm Meredith KG.
1: Our birthday girl. Happy birthday, Meredith.
0: Everyone. Well, in 2 days, yes.
1: Wish Meredith a happy birthday in advance.
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1: We're spinning right now. And this is, tonight's show is curated and mixed by...
0: By moi.
1: By our lovely hostess.
0: And we heard... Thank you. We heard Ferry Across the Mersey from Jerry and the Pacemakers and Pretty Ballerina, The Left Bank.
1: Aye, some of that Baroque sound. Let us know what you think of this.

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1: In any amount. Keep the turntable spinning. And would you like to know what we spun on the turntables during this early start to both a Jet Age sound and my birthday party, which is also your retirement party?
0: Yeah, and we're both retired, so.
1: Yes, now we're both retired.
0: These shows are going to get really serious.
1: We heard White Light, White Heat, Lou Reed. 7 and 7 is love.
0: Bum, bum, bum, bum, bum, bum.
1: Ooh, bop, bop, ooh, bop, bop. Mama's Little Jewel, Mott the Hoople. Writing on the Wall and Summertime Blues, Terry Reid. To Turn You On, Roxy Music. American Woman, The Guess Who. And Cowgirl in the Sand, Neil Young with Crazy Horse.
0: Yeah.
1: 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And I think you should play our theme song because a lot of people are just now tuning in.
0: Right. Our theme music composed by Sir George Martin, performed by Van de Graaff Generator. So we're going to do a little restart. But first, say hello to our friends in the community who support what we do here at WIOX.
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was lying in the grass by a river. And as I lay, the grass turned to sand and the river turned to a sea. And suddenly the sea burst into flames and the sand was burning. And I breathed in and there was smoke in my lungs and there was fire in my brain. And I looked around me and there were all these shapes being sucked into the flames and they were writhing and trying to escape.

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1: 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Everybody, would you like to know what we heard?
0: Yes, but first, everybody wish Meredith a happy birthday.
1: Thank you.
0: Around this time.
1: And wish Reverend Dyke a happy retirement.
0: Thank you.
1: Yesterday was his last day of school.
0: Mm-hmm. Thank you, yes.
1: We heard.
0: Yes.
1: Theme for an imaginary Western mountain. Yeah. I'd love to change the world 10 years after. Stop the Hollies. When it comes to your love, the Beau Brummels. Let's live for today, Grassroots. It's no secret, Jefferson Airplane. Purple Haze, the Jimi Hendrix Experience. Psycho Killer, Talking Heads. Rainy Day in June, the Kinks. Friends and Celebration Day, Led Zeppelin.
0: Love Zeppelin theme.
1: Prelude.
0: Fanfare, fire poem.
1: Fire, the Crazy World of Arthur Brown. Yeah. And Crying Shame, Frigid Pink.
0: Yeah, that's when all the bands had to have colors in their names. Shocking Blue, Frigid Pink. Deep Purple. Oh, yeah. How about that? Yeah, so we just thought we'd
1: have a party.
0: For sure. And I'll let you know what you've been listening to and who you've been listening to and all that good stuff.
1: Yes, but, it's the Reverend Dyke on and Meredith KG on a Jet Age Sound.
0: So we might as well get back to it, right? Yeah. Yeah, sure.

So the story goes, they wore the clothes, they said the things to make it seem improbable. The wail of a lie like the hope it was. And the good men tomorrow had their feet in the wallow, and their heads of brawn were nicer shorn, and how they bought their positions with saccharine and trust. And the world was this

0: Ooh, Sandy Denny. And how about the lady Meredith KG?
1: Having a birthday on Monday.
0: Mixing such a incredible
1: show. Ike retired after 25 years as a New York City school teacher. Yesterday was his last day. And we heard a lot of weird music in that hour, didn't we?
0: Yeah, but
1: good
0: weird.
1: Good weird, of course. We started out with Tiny Dancer, Elton John. Dawn, Go Away, The Four Seasons.
0: Yeah, don't go away.
1: Chloe in the Afternoon, St. Vincent.
0: Yeah, funny story.
1: Susie Q, Creedence Clearwater Revival. Chance Meeting, Brian Ferry.
0: Great version off of the little solo cover album, covering himself.
1: I've Got a Right, Iggy Pop.
0: TBI.
1: Look at You and Look at Me, Dave Mason.
0: Yeah, that's got to be one of our favorites.
1: It is one of my favorites. White Bird, It's a Beautiful Day. And another one of our favorites, the Bewley Brothers, David Bowie.
0: Yeah.
1: Schizophrenia, Sonic Youth. And I'll Keep It With Mine, Fairport Convention. 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
0: And happy Pride as of 2 minutes
1: Pride.
0: And 46 seconds ago.
1: Well, actually, it's all month, but big New York City parade is today.
0: Where it all started.
1: Yes.
0: And if you're not having a happy Pride, it's certainly understandable, given the circumstances. But find someone to talk to.
1: Where there is absolutely no one to talk to, there is always someone to talk to or text with at 988. We want you back next week.
0: Anytime, day or night.
1: It's going to be the 4th of July.
0: And there's always music. Is it actually the 4th of July?
1: Next week, yes.
0: On Saturday?
1: Yes.
0: Oh, okay.
1: We'll be here.
0: America, heck yeah. And I'm paraphrasing. All right, y'all. 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

looks like mine. Feel it coming up. Yes, it looks like mine. Yes, it looks like. Yes, it looks like. Yes, it looks like mine. Here it comes.

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It's Lady's Choice.

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Don't worry about me. Nah, nah, don't worry about me, no. I ain't in no hurry. Nah, nah, 'cause I know where to go.

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Bringing us in this morning is We the Kingdom with God So Loved. Why don't you lock in for the next 60 minutes as we walk you through a couple things in the Bible. Let's talk about Jesus in these modern times. We can't wait to spend the next 60 minutes with you. Let's go.

0: And good morning. Welcome. And we are so glad you are with us this morning on the Church Guys podcast. 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That song was We the Kingdom bringing us in, called God So Loved. And this morning we are going to talk about the love of God. You got two church guys here in the booth with you this morning. My name's Jake Johnson. My co-host Dean Malaxos is with me this morning. Good morning, sir. How you doing?
1: Not too bad at all. Yeah.
0: It is, I think we can say it's fully summer. We've gotten past the longest day of daytime during the year, the summer solstice there. And yeah, we've got all of summer in the Catskills, hopefully, ahead of us. Quick shout out and congratulations to all those graduates out there in the region. I know Margaretville had their graduation ceremony yesterday. We have a kid or two that attend CMCC, their family. So congratulations to all those moms and dads, aunts and uncles, and kiddos that have you did it. High school's done, on to the next grand adventure. And we're praying blessings over you today and for this next season of life that you're in. This morning, Dean, we want to jump right into a chapter in the book of Psalms. And no, it is not Psalm, if you were wondering out there. It is Psalm. The P is silent. And we'll be going into the book of Psalms, chapter 34 today. So if you have your Bible with you, I hope you do. Here, I have mine. I'll show you. Those are the really thin pages, you know, in that Bible that might be on the shelf that you haven't picked up for a while. Go grab that quick. I'm going to give you 30 seconds while I tell you that the Church Guys is brought to you in partnership with WIOX, obviously, but is also part of the outreach ministry of CMCC. You can find out more information about Catskill Mountain Christian Center, your local church in the Catskills, by going to www.cmcconline.org. You can join us every Sunday morning for Sunday service at 10 a.m. at 629 Main Street in Margaretville, New York. So that being said, you went and you got your Bible. You know who we are. You know where we are. You know what we're doing today. And let's dive right into Psalm 34. Let me read this to you. And Psalm 34 is one of those psalms. Have you ever just read your Bible, Dean? You go, oh, that's where it says that. You know, like sometimes you forget where exactly the reference is. But you hear people say things like, taste and see that the Lord is good, or your praises will be continuously on my lips, or, you know, the Lord is close to the brokenhearted and those who have a contrite spirit. And you might say, oh yeah, those are Bible verses. I've heard people say those before. Did you know they're all in Psalm 34? And Psalm 34 is not a big psalm. Certainly not in comparison to some of the other psalms out there. But if we look at Psalm 34, let's jump right in here. It says, I will bless the Lord at all times. His praise shall continually be in my mouth. My soul shall make its boasts in the Lord. The humble shall hear of it and be glad. Oh, magnify the Lord with me, and let us exalt his name together. And right now I'm just going to read through the entire thing so we've got it, and then we'll kind of frame our conversation here in a couple different pieces. Verse 4 says, I sought the Lord, and he heard me, and delivered me from all my fears. They looked to him and were radiant, and their faces were not ashamed. This poor man cried out, and the Lord heard him, and saved him out of all his troubles. The angel of the Lord encamps around those who fear him and delivers them. Oh, taste and see that the Lord is good. Blessed is the man who trusts in him. Oh, fear the Lord, you his saints. There is no want to those who fear him. The young lions lack and suffer hunger, but those who seek the Lord shall not lack any good thing. Come, you children, listen to me. I will teach you the fear of the Lord. Who is the man who desires life and loves many days, that he may see good? Keep your tongue from evil and your lips from speaking deceit. Depart from evil and do good. seek peace and pursue it. The eyes of the Lord are on the righteous, and his ears are open to their cry. The face of the Lord is against those who do evil, to cut off the remembrance of them from the earth. The righteous cry out, and the Lord hears, and delivers them out of all their troubles. The Lord is near to those who have a broken heart, and saves such as have a contrite spirit. Many are the afflictions of the righteous, but the Lord delivers him out of them all. He guards all his bones, not one of them is broken. Evil shall slay the wicked, and those who hate the righteous shall be condemned. The Lord redeems the soul of his servants, and none of those who trust in him shall be condemned. Boom, as we say in the business. That is the entirety of Psalm 34. A lot to unpack there, a lot that we can go deeper or down into. So let's look at the first part here, Dean. A lot of the Psalms have something to say about worship or praising God. And this one, like many of the other ones, starts off with, I will bless the Lord at all times. His praise shall continually be in my mouth. My soul shall make its boast in the Lord. The humble shall hear of it and be glad. Oh, magnify the Lord with me, and let us exalt his name together. Now, many times we can hear this scripture or scriptures like it, definitely these three first verses, as we begin to start our worship services, or the worship team kicks off and they say, you know, let's bless the Lord at all times, right? Let's, you know, his praise shall continually be in our mouths, amen, right? And let's magnify the Lord with me, and let us exalt his name together, right? That sounds like we're kicking off a worship service. And we kind of are, I guess, in this psalm, but It is something important to know that we can praise God, and the psalm we just opened up with, the bridge there says, praise God, praise God, praise God, from whom all blessings flow. And praise is a choice, because it says here, I will bless the Lord at all times, right? Not when I feel like it, I'll bless the Lord, or when things get better, I'll bless the Lord. But I will bless the Lord at all times. Dean, what does it look like to bless the Lord at all times?
1: Well, I think for him to be continually on your mind, continually on your lips, continually thought about in every aspect of your life. I have things going on in my life right now, good and otherwise. And, you know, I have a couple of jobs. I work for two different places. One of them is delivering mail 3 days a week, which I really like, because I'm just out and about driving. I listen to music part of the way because if I get signal, and then it drops off. And what happens when it drops off? You know, I just talk to God the whole time. And that's, it's great. And what happens is by thinking about him all the time, more, you know what it does for me, continually having him bless with my mouth and with my mind, what happens is I find myself hungering more for him, thirsting more for him. The more I think about my wife, it seems the more I really care about her.
0: Yeah.
1: The more she's on my mind, the more I envision her and think about her. I find myself dreaming about her. I'm just talking about something natural that may be all, but I that happens with me with the Lord as well. He seems to be more continually on. The more I praise him, the more I want to praise him, if that makes any kind of sense. You know, it just kind of stirs you. It talks about that too. Stir it up, you know, stir up the gift that's inside of you. And, you know, it talks about doing things like girding up your loins and all the action. Like you said before, it's like a choice, but is it action? And, yeah, it's a tied to it too. Like what action? Like doing something. It could be, like I was saying, praying, reading your Bible, all of these kind of things. And it just, I think it stirs, it makes it, things come more to the surface concerning God, concerning people, other people too. But the more you praise God, the more I seem to be compassionate or have empathy on others. The more I do. It's kind of funny how that works, you know.
0: I love that, because one of the questions I had here to ask you, and you just answered it, is how does gratitude shape our hearts? And I think that's exactly it, right? When we have a reference point, we can be shaped by that reference point. When we're thinking about how good God is, yeah. all of a sudden kind of our paradigm shifts, our viewpoint changes. And that's an important thing to have, right? Yeah. And I think...
1: Well, you know, a good example of this, it's a little different, but what happened is years ago, because you know what, I met my wife March 10th. I ended up marrying her just a few months later on July 1st. So less than 4 months later, I married her. And today, a lot of people would think that wouldn't kind of work or anything like that. But here I am 37 years on the first coming up here, just in a few more days, it's 37 years that I've been married. How long I've been together with her overall? 37 years.
0: Yeah, it's awesome.
1: And I found myself about maybe a year after I got saved, so about 34 years ago, talking to the Lord and saying, Lord, I don't know if I love my wife. Not that I didn't love her. It's because I didn't have a reference point. I wasn't sure if what I was feeling was love. So I'm not trying to say that I didn't.
0: Wow.
1: And I want to be taught. I just wanted to know if I didn't, I wanted to do it right.
0: Yeah.
1: And I was praying a lot about that. And then one day I'm going to call it the still small voice. It wasn't an audible thing, but I sure believe it came from the Lord. And I just stopped doing that because what he said to me was just start confessing that you love her. And I just started doing that. And I just found myself more and more, my heart gravitating towards my wife even more and more. The more I said how much I love her, to who? To myself.
0: Yeah.
1: You know, and I tell her, obviously, as well, I love you very much. I love you. I love you. And it's a normal thing. But I'm now, the more I'm confessing it to God, the more I'm confessing it to myself, the more I'm falling in love with her.
0: Yeah.
1: So same thing with praise. I think the more you praise him, the more you want to praise him, the more gratitude happens, the more empathy for others happens and compassion. And it makes you want to do things to help others and to bless the Lord and stuff like that. So I think it comes back to those things that we always say about prayer, reading the Bible, you know, going to church. Those are the big three, but I'm going to add a fourth one in there too. The fourth one is evangelizing, witnessing, because same way that I'm saying that you're praising him, the more you want to praise him, the more you tell people about Jesus, the more you want to tell people about Jesus.
0: Yeah, it's true.
1: You know,
0: it's so, true. Yeah. That's and one of the things we see here. In these first three verses, which is as far as we've gotten here this morning at 8:17 on the Church Guys podcast, is it says, I will bless the Lord at all times. His praise shall continually be in my mouth. My soul shall make its boast in the Lord. The humble shall hear of it and be glad, right? So we can boast in the Lord. I can boast. My soul will boast in the Lord, and the humble will hear of it and be glad. So you can be humble and boast and be happy in the Lord, which seems like, you know, those things don't add up when we look at, you know, economics, politics, work politics, all that kind of stuff, right? But to boast in the Lord and to be humble and to be happy are all possible when we continually think on, continually praise, continually have the praise of God on our lips. Then it says, oh, magnify the Lord with me and let us exalt his name together.
1: Yeah, I love that.
0: Isn't that? And there is a...
1: That would be a fifth one. I just said there were four.
0: Yeah, the fifth one,
1: go to church.
0: Yeah.
1: Fellowship, do this together with other people.
0: Go to church is in the Big Ten, it's number four, right? Keep the Sabbath and keep it holy, right? And that's, it's important to be together. It's important to, right. And you may say, well, I'm with you guys. You are with us this morning and you're listening to the Church Guys podcast on WIWX Community Radio Catskills. And you're either listening to us on 91.3 FM or MGC Cable Channel 20 or on the campus of SUNY Delhi at 107.5 or somewhere else, you know, with an internet connection at WIOXradio.org. And that's great. And we're really happy about that. But we would love it even more if you came to church on Sunday. We'd love it even more if you came together and got to see all of us in the chapel together, worshiping God together and joined us in our worship. Why? Because the humble in heart, and maybe you're humble in heart because we are praising God even right now. You're going to hear the praise of God on our lips and you're going to be glad about it. You're going to be glad about it. So why don't you join us? There you go. That was free. That was good. Here's another part as we look at Psalm 34. It says, I sought the Lord and he heard me, verse 4, and delivered me from all my fears. They looked to him and were radiant, and their faces were not ashamed. This poor man cried out, and the Lord heard him and saved him out of all his troubles. The angel of the Lord encamps all around those who fear him and delivers them.
1: Verses right there. This is the whole.
0: Yeah.
1: What's great about all these is like you can preach sermons. You could probably preach for the next month just on things out of here. But this verses 4 through 7.
0: Yeah.
1: I thought of two different things in there. One of them is our something that we talk about often. But the first one is that Jeremiah 29, we talk about the chapter, verses 11, but it's like 11 through 13. And it says, yeah. I know the plans that I have for you, declares the Lord. And he talks about meaning good plans, you know, yep. and give you, all the future and hope and all these kind of things. And then he says, then you will search, you will seek me with all your heart, and then you will find me, declares the Lord. And it, right here it says, I sought the Lord, and he heard me, and he delivered me from all of my fears. It goes on later and says, the fear of the Lord is the beginning of wisdom. So there is one type of fear. It's a righteous kind of fear, not a fear because you're afraid,
0: yep.
1: but more of a reverence kind of thing, like fearing your father or you know, something like that. And not, again, not that he's going to spank you, but just reverence and awe of him. But he says here, he goes on, and it's like, I love this. It says... that sought the Lord, he heard me, and he delivered me from all of my fears. And he saves me from all these troubles, all these things. And the one that we talk about all the time, a lot of people, I've heard people, they've told me this personally, about mental health is real, and, you know, all this about mental health. And everybody's suffering from mental health. Everybody's diagnosed with some kind of thing. Some of the things, to be honest with you, we used to call it daydreaming when I was a kid. Now you're being diagnosed with something and being treated for something.
0: Right.
1: But the thing is that... that, you know, the Bible has an answer for that. And it's, and we talk about it all the time. That's the Philippians 4, 8, where it's like, he says that, not to be anxious for anything, but in prayer and supplication, let your requests be known to God. All of these things, the God of peace will come and all that. But he's like, he tells you whatever things are lovely, pure, noble. If you meditate on those things, the God of peace, like he says it again, will be with you. So, let me just back up here. He delivers you from all your fears, whatever you're going through. I mean, there literally is an answer for it in the Bible. And so mental health, all that kind of stuff. You want to get off your meds. You want to get your now, listen, I'm not a doctor. I want to just make sure that you don't. Well, the guy in the radio told me, no, talk to your doctor. You're worried about. But the thing is, there is answers for all of that in the Word. And so, you know, he's telling us here literally about 1,000 years before Jesus. And then you just see it in the New Testament where it's being reaffirmed that if you just kind of like meditate, you keep your mind on God, the things that are really good, noble, praiseworthy, of good report, all virtuous, all these different things, the God of peace will be with you. Those fears that you're going through right now, the fears of whatever's going on in the world around you, the fears of things at your job, the fears of things with your kids and your life and all that kind of stuff, He will be in the midst of all that and deliver you. And you know what? Those things might not go away right away. But the thing is, that fear that grips you can go away.
0: Yeah. Yep.
1: Yeah, those can go away.
0: And that's part of trusting the Lord, right? And not to say you don't trust the Lord if you go to the doctor. I hope you do both.
1: Well, the woman with the issue
0: with the issue of blood did both. Yeah.
1: She did everything. She did all that first.
0: Yep.
1: All the first. Jesus never ever told her that she should have done that.
0: Yeah.
1: Not once does he tell her that. But he did have something better for her.
0: Well, and that's it, right? And you can have breakthrough and freedom in a number of ways, and God can bring them to you in a number of ways.
1: Yeah, absolutely.
0: Right?
1: I believe that he uses people. All the time. You see it in the Bible all the time. So why not use a doctor?
0: And you see...
1: Why can't you use a doctor, right?
0: And part of this is in this psalm that we just read. He says, I sought the Lord, and he heard me, and he answered me. You know, and that's one of the things when you have these concerns like we do in our day and age, when you have these things going on, right? I sometimes say when life gets real quick, you know, and all of a sudden you have to deal with a situation, and maybe it's a surprise, or maybe it's something that you knew was, you know, waiting on the edge for you, or now there's consequences for actions that maybe you didn't know, or now you're seeing, and now what do you do? And you seek the Lord. You seek the Lord. I've told people recently in a number of conversations I've had that just make the right decision you know how to make right now. You'll have more information later, but what do you know to do right now?
1: Right.
0: Well, right now I know to seek the Lord. Right now I know to, right? And many of those conversations that I've had are usually around processes that work.
1: What's amazing is I actually know somebody right now, and just talking to them recently,
0: yep,
1: that are going through something that we've tried to get to go to church for the last 10 years. They're not even Christians.
0: Yeah.
1: However, because of what's going on in their life, they're crying out to the Lord.
0: Yep.
1: And you know what's happening? They're getting dreams.
0: Yep.
1: They're looking at pastors and preachers and reels and things online, and what they're finding is that they're speaking to them.
0: Yep.
1: Like all of a sudden, just shifting, I got something going on. I don't even believe in God. I'm going to shift my mindset towards God to cry out to him because I need something.
0: I need something.
1: And yep. And he's revealing himself.
0: You can seek God and he will hear you and he will deliver you. And that's one of the things that I think is really important, is that you can know God. That he knows you, and that when you seek him, you will find him. He makes himself found.
1: Yeah.
0: He's not he's not good at hide and seek. He's really not. Everyone says, well, you can't see God, you know, no, but, it, yeah, but right. if you seek him, you will find him. Yep. Yeah. I mean, it's the worst game of hide and seek.
1: Romans 1 like, literally tells you, if you look around at everything, you can see it. Yeah.
0: And there also is a piece here that shows us that testimonies matter, right? Because David's saying, I sought the Lord, he heard me and he answered me. And hopefully that's a little bit of what we're saying to you today, is that you can see how God has moved, how God has spoken to both Dean and I, what we've walked through in our own lives, what some of our guests have walked through in their lives. That's part of the Church Guy's mission here, is to let you know what God has done and who he is,
1: right,
0: and what he can do for you.
1: Yeah, exactly. The whole idea of our testimony is, I think it's a couple fold. One is that it does remind you, I've had those things happen. Oh, yeah, he did this.
0: Reminds yourself, so, right?
1: Right.
0: Yeah.
1: And then obviously for others, you know, you could look at people who had experiences and be like, you know what, I'm going to have to try this God because I'm in that place where they're at. And that's what I think they're talking about in Revelation, where it says that we overcome. It's one of our favorite verses. Yep. Overcome the world by the blood of the Lamb and the word of our testimony, and not loving our lives even unto death. So that's the whole thing. Our testimonies, the ability to keep pulling us out of the pit, but also the ability to rescue others and pull them out.
0: Yeah.
1: Hey, God did this for me. I'm pretty sure he could do this for you.
0: And doesn't Paul says that too. He says, you've been given the ministry of reconciliation. You've been reconciled yourself, and now you've been given the ministry of reconciliation, right? So, you know, the Bible says, he who's been forgiven much, forgives much. And those are ways that we, it's kind of like a litmus test, right? You ever go through Home Depot, you see free water tests, you know what I mean? You can take the test home and, you know, follow the instructions with your home water and send it in, and they'll give you your test results for your water. The Bible is your test for your heart, for your mind, for your spirit. What's happening? What's going on? How am I reacting to things? Am I doing what the Bible's telling me to do, or am I, you know, trusting in my own ways, right? And then Psalm 34 says this, taste and see that the Lord is good. Blessed is the man who trusts him. Oh, fear the Lord, you, his saints. There is no want to those who fear him. The young lions lack and suffer hunger, but those who seek the Lord shall not lack any good thing. And this Psalm 34, actually.
1: Taste and see is pretty good.
0: Taste and see is good.
1: He's not just saying to eat. He's like, just taste it.
0: Yeah.
1: Get your feet wet. Go check out church. Go try God, you know, a little bit here. Read your Bible a little and see what happens. Just taste it and see, because I'll tell you why, you'll be hungry. You'll hunger and thirst for righteousness if you just taste it a little bit.
0: And it's interesting because Psalm 34 is one of the psalms most quoted in the New Testament. And it's also an alphabetical poem. Now, this is just for the Bible nerds today listening to us at 8:30 on WIOX Community Radio Catskills, 91.3 FM, MTC Cable Channel 20 on the campus of Student Delhi at 107.5 and everywhere else at WIOXradio.org. Psalm 34 is one of the psalms that is most quoted in the New Testament, and it is an alphabetical poem. It's imperfect in parts with the alphabet, but... each verse,
1: In the original language.
0: In the original language, yeah. Yep, in the Hebrew alphabet, begins with the successive letter of the Hebrew alphabet. So you can see that there's even a type of writing and a type of expression that's even shown here in the Psalms too. I just wanted to share that with us, with you, as we're at the midpoint of our hour here. But that taste and see, Dean. Taste and see that the Lord is good. Blessed is the man who trusts him, right? So we just came off of, I sought him, he heard me, he answered me, he delivered me. And now an encouragement to taste and see. Come see, come taste that God is good. And you will be blessed if you trust in him. That word taste in the original language, which is Hebrew, is, I'm going to try to say this right, ta'am. It means to taste, eat, discern, perceive, to evaluate. The verb refers to the testing of good by means of the sense of taste. For the primary sense of physical tasting developed into the idea of evaluative sampling of things other than food. It's a noun that came to refer to discernment. That is, the capacity to choose and delight in good things. Proverbs speaks of a woman who lacks taste in Proverbs 11:22, and a woman with good taste who perceives or tastes that, which is the same word there, that her merchandise is of a high quality. So like you said, Dean, it's that come in taste, come and see, come in, perceive.
1: That's like free samples, right? At Sam's or Costco. That's what they do that for. They like taste and see that these are good.
0: Oh, it's great. Yeah, this is the Costco Psalm. Is that what we're saying? It's the Sam's Club Club Psalm. Oh, it's awesome. That's hilarious. Yeah. No, it really is, right? And Costco knows what they're doing, you know?
1: Yeah, exactly.
0: I don't know if we have any Costcos here locally, but I know we've gone on vacation a couple of places and we've seen friends that have a Costco very close. I think there's one opening up in Albany. Mm-hmm. But yeah, no, they have all those free samples out there. You used to have them at Sam's Club all the time and stuff too, right? But you see these free samples and you think, why are they giving that away for free? Oh, because it's good.
1: Yep.
0: Don't you want to try it? Come check this out. And I don't know if it always converts to sales. I know my kids will go and take a few, but
1: it doesn't always happen. Most of the time, it doesn't. But there have been a few times where I've grabbed the thing. Like, oh, these are absolutely good.
0: Yeah, and that's that same. Come perceive. Come see. Come look. Come know that these things are good. That's.
1: It's funny. In the book of Hebrews, they actually. He warns them. The whole thing about Hebrews is that they were serving the Lord. There's persecution coming, and therefore they want to go back to Judaism so they won't be persecuted. In the meantime, though, they have tasted of it, of the Lord. And he talks about that. Literally have tasted of it. You've tasted it. You've handled the word of truth. All of these things. It's impossible for you now to go back.
0: In the book of Hebrews. Yeah.
1: Yeah. So he's saying, but he's telling you, you can still taste. You can, even with the word, it talks about it being milk. It talks about being water. So it's always related to food. He talks about, you know, not eating, not be able to eat meat. So you see this starts with tasting and then having little things like water and then graduating from water to meat. And, I mean, to milk, and from milk to meat.
0: Yep.
1: And then you can get really deep. Maybe, who knows? Maybe you can get like Paul and get caught up to the third heaven.
0: Yeah. Yeah.
1: I don't know. Maybe.
0: Well, and that's right. That's the opportunity we have is as Christians to go deeper, as Christians to know God. And this is one of the things that God's been. Working on in me or helping or show me more or something like that. And it's exciting to me because I know that you can know God. Yeah. I know that you can know God. Why? Because I have tasted and seen. because I know people who have tasted and seen. I know people who have grown in faith. I know people who have whose lives have been changed by the gospel of Jesus Christ. I know people who and I am a people who are better off with Jesus. And I think we all are, right?
1: Yeah. You know, I'll tell you something. I went to Bible college. I was gone for 5 years, and I visited one time, and that was when I moved from Portland to Florida, because my parents were having like a 40th wedding anniversary. They were redoing their wedding vows.
0: Yep.
1: Other than that, I did not visit home. I worked, and my wife and my son came home during Christmas. They might do a summer visit. So I didn't see a lot of, I didn't see my family. I didn't see friends. I didn't see a lot of people.
0: Yeah.
1: But when I did come back and I'm looking, you know how you see people that either they get bigger or smaller.
0: Yeah.
1: You're like, you're in shock. But however, if you're around them all the time, you don't really, you know that they were once this way and now they're this way, but you didn't see the transformation happening.
0: Yep.
1: So it's not as like, It's not as powerful as of when you haven't seen them in years, and all of a sudden you're like, oh my goodness, they've gained or lost.
0: They've lost weight. Yeah.
1: So when I came back one time, I was in church, and I'm looking around at people that I've known for quite some time, and some of them were down and outers when they got saved. You know, when they started coming to church, they were down and outers. And now I'm looking, I'm like, wow, their marriages are restored. They are business owners. They have a home now. All of these things that may have happened while I was there, and it'd be cool and great. But when you come and you're like, wow, their lives have drastically changed. I have not seen this person in 5 years.
0: Yeah.
1: Their lives have changed way for the better. Now, I have seen people at the same time literally come into church because they have a broken marriage.
0: Yep.
1: Their marriage falls apart after a year of being in church, and then they're like, oh, they're church. And then they blame the church, and I have to tell them sometime, like, remember why you came to church in the first place? Because this was broken.
0: Yeah.
1: This was broken.
0: Yep.
1: So, you know, that kind of stuff happens. However, you know, I see the transformation, incredible transformations in families because of this. And this other person that's reaching out lately and saying they're seeking God and all that kind of stuff. I'm praying for the same thing for them, you know, that they can, another year or two or three, I see them and be like, wow.
0: Look what God's done, right? And you, blessed is the person who trusts in the Lord. Verse 8, taste and see that the Lord is good. Blessed is the man who trusts in him. And that's our encouragement to you. Go to church, taste and see. Get the free sample. You'll get a free Bible. We will give you a Bible. You walk into church without a Bible, we will give you one, I promise. And you can read it, and you can taste it, and you can perceive it, and you can discern it, and you can take it into yourself, and you can be blessed because you're trusting in him.
1: Right.
0: Let's go through the rest of this a little bit. The fear of the Lord, Dean, and we talked about that for a little bit here as we were, when we kind of went through the big piece of it. But it says, come you children, listen to me. I will teach you the fear of the Lord. Who is the man who desires life and loves many days that he may see good? Keep your tongue from evil and your lips from speaking deceit. Depart from evil and do good. Seek peace and pursue it. The eyes of the Lord are on the righteous, and he and his ears are open to their cry. The face of the Lord is against those who do evil, to cut off the remembrance of them from the earth. The righteous cry out, and the Lord hears and delivers them out of all their troubles. The Lord is near to those who have a broken heart and saves such as have a contrite spirit. Many are the afflictions of the righteous, but the Lord delivers him out of them all. He guards all his bones, not even one of them is broken. Evil shall slay the wicked, and those who hate the righteous shall be condemned. The Lord redeems the soul of his servants, and none of those who trust in him shall be condemned. So here's, and I read all of it because I like it, but the fear of the Lord here, you know, what does fearing God actually look like? And Dean, you kind of shared that it's not being afraid of God, not like you're being a scare to him, but it's a more of a reverence that you have, right?
1: Respect, awe.
0: Yeah, go into that just for a second of what that looks like.
1: I pulled it up a little bit here, but I thought it was pretty good. It's like the fear of the Lord, it says, is characterized by profound respect, again, for God's holiness, power, and authority. and not being about terror, not being terrified of the Lord.
0: Yeah.
1: So just, you know, putting him first in everything, I would say, is part of that, the fear. You know what it is I think, because like these original languages, they're, you have to look, and this is what we were thinking about before about meat. Because, you know, you come in with the water of the word and you read these things and they're really great. They say what they mean. And like we say in a church, the plain truth is the main truth. The main truth is the plain truth. Yep. You know, Pastor Bob used to add, what it says is what it is, you know, what it says is what it is. And that's what you get when you're doing the water and the meal and the milk might start getting you to stir things up a little bit.
0: Yeah.
1: And then when you get into like the meat, you know, breaking open the languages and all those kind of things, and you realize that our modern language is really kind of limited.
0: Yeah.
1: And so we put words, we'll say things like one blanketed word for love.
0: Yep.
1: Which is, for example. And so, but you, if you read and you break it open in the original languages, you find that there's actually multiple words for love. And the reason why is because, you know what, I don't love my son the way I love my wife, and I definitely don't love my son the way my siblings the way my son. I'm not trying to take anything out. It's different.
0: It's just different.
1: It's different. It's I love them the same, but different. So it's all that kind of stuff. But it's the same thing with like the word fear. So when we think of fear, wow, we think of it being terror. We think of it being a really bad thing. And it talks about that kind of fear in the Bible as well. It talks a lot about that kind of fear, not necessarily the fear of the Lord, but it does talk about fear. And so he's using that same word here, but it really is about reverence. It's really about awe. It's really about his majesty, his glory, all of that kind of stuff. Seeing him as higher and better than you. A lot of people today, they have belief in God, I think, but they don't have, sometimes I'm not seeing the fear of the Lord on there. People just say, no, I believe in God. No, I believe in the Lord. I believe in Jesus. Do you go to church? No, I don't believe in church. I believe church is corrupt. Do you read the Bible? No, I believe that man wrote the Bible. Therefore, okay, so you have no base reference. You have no baseline to measure against anything. I actually saw a reel today that I thought was really great because it was talking about absolute morality and truth and all that. And I've been saying this for a long time, ever since I first got saved at 25, is that if God is not real, then there are no absolutes. Like whether or not something is evil or something is good, those things cannot be if there's no God, because then they become what you hear a lot when it comes to a lot of different things, especially politically, that things are social constructs.
0: Right.
1: They'll say that kind of stuff. So, you know, but it's just a social construct that these things happened and are bad and were evil. It's because men said they were evil. So there are no absolutes. But if you believe that there are absolute truths, you have to believe that there's God.
0: Yeah.
1: You have to believe it. And so people live without the fear, this fear of the law, this awe of him. And they're literally walking around. I'm not kidding. I believe this with all my heart. They've chiseled away at a rock. They've created gods that are fashioned after their own ideas, their minds, their own morality. And they put, basically, you put God in a box at that time.
0: Yep.
1: When you do that. So, but it's worship. To fear him, it's obedience. You'll want to have obedience if you fear him. You're not being obedient again because you fear that he's gonna hurt you, or something like that. You want to be obedient to him because of the things that he talks about giving, and these things happen when you give, or if you put your hand to the plow and you don't look back, there's a job. If you just are that kind of thing, obedient, you find out how much your life is better, no matter what the situation is or the circumstances that are going on around you. It, with the fear of the Lord, the beginning of wisdom.
0: Yeah.
1: The beginning of wisdom.
0: And here's the... you can be good at this, right? Like, and that's part of the cool part of Psalm 34. And I think there are a bunch of cool parts about Psalm 34. But even here it says... come, children, listen to me. I will teach you the fear of the Lord. So you can be taught these things. You can be taught what it looks like. You can be told and taught if you will receive it. Hello. If you will receive instruction, you can do these things. What are those things? Who is the man who desires life and does and loves many days that he may see good? Keep your tongue from evil and your lips from speaking deceit. Depart from evil and do good. Seek peace and pursue it. All right. Very simple, very hard. Very simple, very hard. Very simple, not easy, right? Keep your tongue from evil and your lips from speaking deceit. Depart from evil and do good. Seek peace and pursue it.
1: Yep. Depart from evil is really great.
0: Yeah.
1: Because that's, you know, I've shared the story before, but we've had somebody, a relative, call me up years ago while in Florida, called me up years ago and said, they wanted me to, can I come over? He actually said it angrily, and I didn't understand why. I'm like, what do I do now? We need to talk, kind of thing. And I went over to talk, and right away it was like, how did you do it?
0: How did you do it?
1: How did you get off of these things that I'm struggling with right now?
0: Yeah, what happened?
1: And the biggest difference, you know, he believes in, is another one that believed in the Lord. Didn't go to church, none of that kind of stuff. Read the Bible. Had his own ideas and thoughts and all that kind of stuff. But the thing I told him is, you know, I got saved. But before I got saved, the day I got saved, my wife will tell you, we had our wood stove going. I had cramming everything. A lot of stuff in the wood stove got burned that day.
0: Yeah.
1: And that was it. However, when I first came up here, there were other things that I had problems with. Things that I couldn't get up here. I couldn't get up here. So now I'm here and I'm not doing those things anymore. Just by separating myself from certain people, places, and things.
0: Yeah.
1: And that's why things like fellowship is a really, really important thing. Going to church is really an important thing. Because there's something about being around other people that are like-minded. Because you know what happens is they end up helping you stay out of trouble. And you end up helping them stay out of trouble. By just being around them and choosing them. Now, when I first got saved, a lot of the people, which is funny, a lot of friends that I've known for a few years now, have decided that they didn't want to hang around anymore because we've got Jesus. And there were other people that were kind of more, I'm not going to say they were lesser friends. They were friends, but I didn't hang around with them as much, who stuck around, who respected the fact that I didn't want to do those kind of things anymore and never did those things around me or talked about those things around me because of that. And so you want to surround yourself with people you want to get away from the people that are supporting or involved in the lifestyle that you're trying to escape. And you want to start hanging around with, like, you go to school to be educated. You're not educated when you go to school. I mean, you have a high school, you go to college, I'm sorry about it. You have a high school education, but now you want to get a better education. You want to go further. You have to hang around with people that are teaching you those things.
0: Yeah.
1: You have to go to those classes. You have to listen to sermons. No, you have to listen to the teacher.
0: Yep.
1: You know, we put the PowerPoint up there. You got to sit there in college. It's the same idea. You got to sit there with PowerPoint and look at these kind of these things that are there to equip you for that job or that thing that you're going to school to learn. And it's the same thing with him. People, places, and things. Avoid them.
0: I love that. Avoid the people, places, and things. And that's, again, practical.
1: I still avoid those, by the way.
0: Yeah.
1: You know what? I've had Christians tell me, I'm above temptation. I can't be tempted. Oh, good for you. I said, but the Bible says that Jesus was tempted in all ways, but yet without sin.
0: Yeah.
1: So even still, all these days, even though I don't think I'll do them, I avoid them.
0: Right. And that's one of the things, too. I like how it says, I like the Bible needs my approval. I say that, but that's a joke. Approval. I say that, but that's a joke. You can laugh. We're supposed to be, you know, have a little fun. Where it says,

0: yourself, like you're saying, from those people, places, and things. And then don't forget, the Bible says, out of the heart, the mouth speaks, right? So people say, well, why? I didn't mean it when I said it. It's like, well, no, you did. And that's, you know, and I think if we're mature enough, we can understand that a little bit too, right? If whether they say something good or something bad. But there is a space there where we're recognizing what we're saying is what we're believing, and what we're believing is then what we're doing. And it all kind of starts with our thoughts. It all kind of starts with what we're tasting. It all kind of starts with what we're centering our mind on. And Psalm 34 started with continually praising the Lord, right? So there are important things that we must be set on. I love that, Dean. Remove yourself from the people, places, and things. And here's the, we have a couple minutes left here. It says, keep your tongue, we did that. Verse 15, the eyes of the Lord are on the righteous, and his ears are open to their cry. The face of the Lord is against those who do evil, to cut off the remembrance of them from the earth. The righteous cry out, and the Lord hears, and delivers them out of all their troubles. The Lord is near to those who have a broken heart, and saves such as have a contrite spirit. Many are the afflictions of the righteous, but the Lord delivers him out of them all. And it's important to know that you're still going to go through difficult times. It's important to know that you're still going to be heartbroken at times.
1: Well, you know, one of our favorite scriptures, you know, it's either Pastor Bob's favorite, one of them. He talks about it a lot, and that's where he says, if you say unto this mountain, you know,
0: Mark 11, 23, 24. Yeah.
1: So you could, whatever you say, he's talking about, he'd end up cursing this thing, the tree, but you could look at it and say, okay, I'm going to look at, there's a big mountain in my way, and I'm going to cast it out and into the sea. Or you could look at this mountain and go, oh my God, there's a huge mountain in my life, and I don't know what to do about it, and this big thing, and it's going to crush me, and all these kind of things. But it's all about perspective and how you, what are you going to do with it?
0: And God is near to you. Know that. He hears you. You can seek him. You can find him. He will hear you, and he is near to you. He is near to those who have a broken heart. He saves those who have a contrite spirit. Many are the afflictions of the righteous. Many. Many are the afflictions of the bad? No, of the righteous. What does that mean? For doing righteous things, and for leaving the people, places, and things, and for, you know, bridling your tongue and your words, and bringing those into proper perspective, you're going to have some afflictions. You're going to have some things thrown at you. You're going to have some situations that you didn't have before. But the Lord delivers him out of them all.
1: Yeah.
0: God is with you, friend. God wants to speak to you, friend. And that's one of my favorite things about Sundays, is that we get to come together, we get to hear from God. Well, aren't you preaching? Sometimes, you know, more often than not now, but let's come together and let's go to his word. And it's not anything that any one of us says on the radio, or when we preach on Sundays, or when we take offering, or when we sing worship songs. It's the presence of God inhabiting our praises. Because it's continually on our lips, that we can seek him together, and that we will be found by him, that he will hear us when we cry out, that we can separate ourselves from all of the stuff going on, and we can come together as a community of believers, trusting him and leaning on him, not on our own understanding, but on him. Dean, we have a few moments here. Anything you want to share with the people before we let Gary take the reins here at the radio station?
1: Yeah, I thought it was great when you talk about the afflictions of the righteous.
0: Yeah.
1: Because you know what? Maybe you weren't right with God before. You get God, you want to get out of all of these things that are happening in your life.
0: Yeah, yeah.
1: And then you find you have a new set of things that happen. But he delivers you. You're absolutely correct. It delivers you out of all of them. And I've just seen too many people that like homeless people even that love God, that have joy and have all sorts of things, that no matter how bad the situation, that they have something that others don't.
0: Mm.
1: You know, I've had several in particular several homeless people minister to me, where I've I've had to go to God and like repent because of, I'm like, how can I, how dare I question you when I have, I'm, because of this is going on.

0: my life, yet I found people that are a lot more things that I would say are bad going on in their lives.
1: Worse off, yeah.
0: But
1: yeah,
0: they are
1: yeah.
0: not in here in their heart. I'm tapping on my heart. You can't see that, but in their heart and in their minds, they're doing maybe a little bit better sometimes than others that you wouldn't think aren't doing so bad.
1: And that's where we want to encourage you. That's where we want you to know. You can know God, and God knows you. Seek him, and you will find him. And here's the thing you say, is that all seems too good to be true. It is too good, and you cannot earn it, you cannot buy it, but it is certainly, certainly true. And that's where grace comes in, ladies and gentlemen. Grace is getting what you don't deserve and actually being blessed, right? Mercy's not getting what you deserve. Grace is getting something you can't buy, right? And maybe I'm mixing up my words here because I'm trying to fit this into the last out here. But there's mercy and grace for you. Grace is a free gift. There it is. Grace is a free gift. Grace is a free gift. Mercy is not getting what you deserve. So what do we deserve? We deserve death. We deserve separation from God. We've rebelled. We've all sinned and fallen short of the glory of God, Romans 3 says. But grace is a free gift. And the gift of Jesus Christ that you have available to you today will change you forever. So you can seek him and you can hear him and you can know him and he will deliver you and you will be called into and live for righteousness. And these are all things that are available to you. These are all things that are possible to you when you believe in God. And listen, the book of, I think it's 1 John says, even the demons believe. But can you trust him as Lord and Savior? You know, Romans 10 says, if you believe in your heart and confess with your mouth that Jesus Christ is Lord, you will be saved. That same save that we just read about in Psalm 34. So trust in God today. Trust in the Lord today. He's got everything that you need and that you've needed, no matter how long it's been. Return home, return to the Father. He's waiting for you with open arms. Place your faith and trust in Jesus today. Lord, I pray that you would bless our listeners, that they would take a step of faith today to trust you, to believe in their heart and confess with their mouth that you are Lord, that you would save them from their sins. You'd wash them, you'd cleanse them. Like Dean said, you'd remove the people, places, and things from around them, and that you'd set their hearts on things of righteousness, things that are good, things that are pure, things that are holy, Lord God, and that you would hear our cry and that you would answer us. In Jesus' name we pray. Amen.
0: Amen.
1: Hey, listen, we're on our way out here. Gary, the Duke of Doo-Wop, is going to bring you 3 hours of the greatest doo-wop north of Brooklyn. And we are so excited for that. So we are going to head on out. We're going to leave you with a song. Might sound familiar to Psalm 34. It's called Trust in God by Elevation Worship. On behalf of the people of CMCC, my co-host Dean Malaxos, my name is Jake Johnson. Signing off. God bless. And we will see you in church.

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1: It's 9 o'clock in the Catskills. You heard the church, guys. And now it's time for, guess who? The Doo-Wop Guy! Let's hear from the Fifth Dimension, kicking off the show with the great tune from Godspell, Day by Day.

The Fifth Dimension kicking off 3 big hours of the doo-wop shop here. You know why we love Sundays? Because Sundays is such a happy day. The Edwin Hawkins Singers. It's a happy day. We got the church guys. We got the doo-wop guy. We got Andy Cahill, Jack Dugan. We got Sundays. I'll tell you. It's a happy, happy day.

Good God, it's a happy day here on WIOX Community Radio, Catskills 91.3 FM. 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Thanks for listening. Sunday's a happy day here at WIOX. We have a great lineup of shows. Don't forget, stay tuned after the Doo-Wop Shop. We've got Andy, we've got Jack, we've got Jim, we got a plethora of great talent here on WIOX. So if you've been following me on Facebook, this is Gary, the Duke of Doo-Wop, here till 12 o'clock today. You know, I'm going to be featuring some summer songs today, and here's Chad and Jeremy from 1964 with Summer Song. Chad and Jeremy from across the pond.

Summer Song, Chad and Jeremy. Yeah, part of the, I guess, yeah, they were part of the whole British Invasion thing. Yeah, we like to play British Invasion tunes. But today we're featuring summertime tunes. And, like, we're going to do some one-hit wonders and some subgenre. There are a number of subgenres I want to explore today. But in the meantime, before we get to that, let's bring back the Fifth Dimension because, you know, it is the summertime and we want to let the sun shine in, especially during the Age of Aquarius. Are we in the Age of Aquarius yet? I don't know. From Hair. This is From Hair.

Open up your heart, yeah, let the sun shine in and sing along with the Fifth Dimension and listen to the Doo-Wop Shop till 12 o'clock today until Andy comes in at 12 with... Oh, she's got a great lineup today. It's Richard Rodgers' birthday or something like that, and she's featuring all great Richard Rodgers tunes, so stay tuned for that. Yeah, and speaking of the sun, here it comes. The Beatles had, from 1969, Here Comes the Sun from their Abbey Road album. Here's Richie Havens later on, a few years later on, covering with his version of Here Comes the Sun, Richie Havens.

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0: Live and local. That was Stephen Bright. Live and local right here in the beautiful Catskill Mountains, downtown Roxbury, New York, in the heart of Delaware County. We're at 66 degrees right now and sunny. It's going up to a high of 77 today. Hey, maybe we'll get to the pool. Haven't been to the pool yet this season, but I'm going to get there because it's summertime. And speaking of summertime, you remember this one from 1958, I'm sure. The Jamies from Boston College, no less. It's summertime.
2: It's summertime.

Yeah, we're having some summer fun here on the Duom Shop till 12 o'clock today. That was 1962. The Beach Boys, one of their many, many, many, many hits, Surf and Safari. And let's go now with Brian Hyland. And oh, no, The Happenings. Brian Hyland, I think, had the original hit with this. Here's The Happening version of Sealed with a Kiss.

Hey, I was right. I always like when that happens. Yeah, Brian Hyland, that's right, had a hit with that record in 1962. It was not the original, but Brian Hyland had the hit, the breakthrough hit. That was the Happenings version a few years later, 1965, with Sealed with a Kiss. We're featuring summer songs and other songs like this one. The Foundations, Baby, Now That I've Found You.

Hey, listen to this. The Foundations, by the way, 1967. Now that I found you. Part of that song was written in the same bar of a Soho tavern where Karl Marx is supposed to have written Das Kapital. Yeah, Karl Marx was in a bar in Soho, New York. Okay, Soho. Anyway, a little bit of doo-wop trivia for you. Let's face it, we love doo-wop trivia here. Okay, let's go with 1969. Now, one of my favorite tunes from Brooklyn Bridge. You know, when I say Brooklyn Bridge, we're talking Johnny Maestro, and the Brooklyn Bridge, 1969. Jimmy Webb wrote this tune, The Worst That Could Happen.

Johnny Maestro. Yeah, Johnny Maestro. That was his second group, of course. Johnny Maestro broke into the doo-wop world with the Crests, right, from Brooklyn, New York, in 1960. That was from 1969, when he was with a group called the Brooklyn Bridge, second incarnation for Johnny Maestro. And speaking of Jimmy Webb, who wrote that song, Andy this week sent me a great clip. Jimmy Webb on piano, doing a duet with Carly Simon. Yeah, and they were doing Spring Will Be a little late this year, and she's got a great, Andy, that is, has a great lineup today. You know, spring songs featuring Richard Rodgers. It's his birthday, so stay tuned for that. But in the meantime, in case you're wondering, you're listening to the Doo-Wop Shop with the Duke of Doo-Wop over WIOX Community Radio Catskills 91.3 FM, MTC Cable Channel 20 on the campus of SUNY Delhi. 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Yes, they get us on Mars, in India. I have a friend in India. Yeah, and I have a friend in India. Radha Gunta is her name, and she loves Carly Simon and James Taylor's version of You've Got a Friend. I played it a few days ago on my Tuesday show, and maybe I'll play it again today if I can find it. In the meantime, I want to hear something by Elton John. I'm sure you do too. Crocodile Rock.

La la la la la. From 1972, that was, of course, that's a Bernie Taupin tune. Wrote it with Elton John, Crocodile Rock. Hey, I found it. I found half of it anyway. As I said, my friend Rada Gunter said she loves James Taylor and we love Carole King too, by the way, here at the Doo-Wop Shop. Anyway, she played this song. She loved this song, You've Got a Friend, with James Taylor and Carole King. I couldn't find Carole King and James Taylor, but I found James Taylor. You've Got a Friend. Yeah, Carole King wrote it. James Taylor singing it.

Ain't it good to know you got a friend right here on WY? You got lots of friends on WY. Actually, just on Sunday alone, you got the church guys, you got the doo-hop guy, you got the Andy Cahill, you've got Jack Dugan, you got Jim Pesh, you got Captain Trips, maybe be on coming on later on. You got a whole lot of friends.

The Chiffons with one of Carole King's 118 charted songs. One Fine Day, The Chiffons, 1962. Okay, we'll get back to Carole later on. But in the meantime, let's continue with our summertime theme today. Here's Seals and Croft, 1972, Summer Breeze.

That was Rolling Stone magazine's number 13 of the greatest summer songs of all time, Seals and Croft, 1972, Summer Breeze. And you know, if you've been listening to the Doo-Wop Shop, you know I love the Isley Brothers version of that. A few years later, they have much more. It's a funkier version of Summer Breeze. I'll play that during hour number two or number three because I'm going to be here for three solid hours today until Andy comes on at 12 with the Richard Rodgers birthday special show. She's got a great lineup today, and we'll be tuning into that. By the way, speaking of summer, before it comes, it's almost gone. Summer's gone. No songbirds are singing. Paul Anka, 1960.

Birds are singing Paul Anka from 19. Yeah, went all the way to number 6 on the Hot 100 charts in 1960. And we're having fun here. Hot Town, Summer in the City. Yeah, Summer in Roxbury. Here they are. Yes, John Sebastian, the Love and Spoonful, closing out our number 1 with Hot Town, Summer in the City.

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1: It's hour number two of the Doo-Wop Shoplet, and we're featuring summertime songs, and what better a summertime song is there than George Gershwin's famous Summertime? It's been recorded, I don't know, and covered by like 400 times at least. Here's my favorite version, anyway, Billy Stewart, 1965, with Summertime.

Billy Stewart with that George Gershwin standard, going all the way back to 1936. He wrote it for the opera Porgy and Bess. Don't know what George Gershwin would have thought about that version. I don't want to venture a guess. Andy has a version on her playlist today of that song. Must have been recorded a zillion times. Miles Davis, she's going to play Miles Davis' version. I played Billy Stewart's version from his great 1965 album, I Do Love You. I play a lot of selections from that great album. I love Billy Stewart. And here's one from Jay and the Americans, their cover version of the great hit from The Drifters, 1962. This magic moment. Here's Jay from Brooklyn, New York.

Magic Moment. Benny King had the big... Benny King and the Drifters, by the way, had the big hit in 1960. That was from 1968. Jay and the Americans, their cover version. It was a hit, but not as big as the original. Sometimes, you know, the cover versions go further up the charts than the original, but that one did not. And speaking of, I think... Yeah, that's a Doc Pomus tune. Yeah, I did a whole... Doc Pomus was one of these, you know, brill-building songwriters. He teamed up with Mort Schumann. He wrote that tune for the Drifters. And speaking of songwriters, Bob Gaudio wrote a lot of Frankie Valli and the Four Seasons tunes. Here's one of the early ones from 1962. Frankie Valli, the Four Seasons with Sherry.

Sherry Baby. Yeah, Bob Gaudio, big hit for the Four Seasons, 1962. Bob Gaudio said it was inspired by the 1961 hit. Bruce Chanel had a hit, Hey Baby. I played that here on the show. Yeah, Bruce Chanel, Hey Baby. If I can find it, I'll play it during hour number three, but who knows if I can find it. Okay, I said today on my Facebook page that I'd be exploring some subgenres, and one of the subgenres I think I mentioned was soft rock. Here's a soft rock. Here's an example of soft rock going back. Yeah, 1977, Meatball. Remember Meatball? Yeah, he was in Rocky Horror. Two out of three ain't bad.

Hey, speaking of two out of three ain't bad, and we're in hour number two out of three. I'll be here till 12 o'clock today, playing all the great doo-wop oldie hits, especially summertime sounds. And speaking of summertime sounds, let's get back to that summertime sound with the Beach Boys 1962, Surfer Girl.

0: Hi, folks. This is Omar Mesa, and you're listening to the Doo-Wop Shop with the Duke of Doo-Wop, Gary Ford.
1: Thanks, Omar. Hey, we remember Omar from Mandrill. Remember remember Mandrill, like from 1968? Yeah, that's Omar Mesa, lead guitarist. Hey, speaking of Duke, Gene, here's Gene Chandler with Duke of Earl.

Gene Chandler, 1962, with a tune that has been called either the last doo-wop tune of all time or the first soul. I'll let you decide. The first soul tune or the last doo-wop tune. Gene Chandler, 1962, Duke, Duke, Duke, Duke girl. Nothing can stop me now. I'm going to 12 o'clock here on the doo-wop shop. And if ever you're in trouble, just reach out. And I'll be there. The Duke of Doo-Wop is your friend.

I know what you're thinking. You're alone now, no matter what you own. But reach out on WIO. I'll be there. I'll be right here on WIOX Community Radio, Catskills 91.3 FM, MTC Cable Channel 20, on the campus of SUNY Delhi. 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Computer, smartphone, Apple Watches, you name it, we're there. We're here till 12 o'clock today, and we're exploring not only great summer tunes. It's summertime. It's 70 degrees in beautiful Roxbury right now. It's sunny, and it's going to go up to 79. Maybe I'll get to the pool later. Maybe I won't. Who knows? How about a power ballad? Okay, 78? Yeah, I think 78. Boston. More Than a Feeling. It's More Than a Feeling. Yeah. Here we go.

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Let's go from Boston to Kansas a few years later, 1978, with a number 6 hit on the Billboard Hot 100 charts. Kansas, Dust in the Wind. All we are is dust in the wind. How does that make you feel?

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I'm okay with being dust. I don't care. I don't could care less. Dust in the wind. You know, give me a, let me pray. Listen, all I know is the Occasions in 1968 had a top 10 tune with this one, Girl Watcher. Yeah, I'm going to look out the window and watch some girls here in Roxbury. Are there any girls in Roxbury? No, we're gay and gray up here. No, forget the girls. Occasions, Girl Watcher, 1968.

Here comes what? No. I have to go to Margaretville for that. No, not in Rochford. Okay, Girl Watcher Occasions, 1968. And by the way, oh, listen, are you going to San Francisco this summer? Yeah, there's a big Summer of Love thing going on. They're having people dressed up as hippies, and whatever you do, don't do the brown acid. Forget about it. But wear a flower in your hair. You better wear a flower in your hair.

Summertime will be the real summer of love was 1967. Remember that? Yeah, that didn't last long, but it was nice. 1967. And speaking of 1967, we're sampling different subgenres here. Here's a tune from that counterculture psychedelic era, 1967. Procol Harum, A Whiter Shade of Pale.

Procol Harum, 1967. 1967 was a great year for, like, you know, psychedelic rock and the counterculture tunes. Here's one from that same year. The Moody Blues, Knights in White Satin.

There were some great years in rock and roll and in doo-wop and in jazz, because Andy, you know, sometimes features, you know, tunes from a certain year. And she suggested I do a show, 1965, all the great hits from 1965, because that was like the 60th anniversary of something or other. And I could do a show in 1967. I might do that. I'm going to be back. Not this Tuesday, because tomorrow, Monday, I have my interview show. And by the way, let me let me promote my own show, okay? Tomorrow, on my Seekers and Finders show, right after Democracy Now, from 1 to 2, I'm going to be interviewing live in the studio right here, Jake Shipley from one of WIOX's, sponsors, Catskill Mountain, the Catskill Mountain Foundation. That's an umbrella organization. They put on shows, and they also put on the Maude Adams Theater Hub shows. Now, Jake Shipley is the creative director of Catskill Mountain. I'm going to bring him on because we want to talk about the upcoming musical that I'm featured in, Matilda. We're going to be talking tomorrow from 1 to 2 about that. Well, I'm not featured. Okay, I'm in it. I'm in it. It's a musical. A lot of cute kids. It's kind of a kid's show, you know, with some adult content. But, so tune in tomorrow. And then, speaking of 1967, I think what I'm going to do is my next doo-wop shop, which will be a week from Tuesday, going to do a featured all the great tunes from 1967. Here's a tune that was written in 1967 by Bob Dylan, recorded later on by Jimi Hendrix in 1968, All Along the Watchtower.

So let us not talk falsely now. The hour is getting late. The hour is getting late. Yeah, we got one more hour to go. Who's going to take us out and bring us into hour number three? Yes, it's going to be the Isley Brothers with their version, a more soulful, a funkier version of the tune I played earlier from 1972, Seals and Crofts, Summer Breeze. The Isley Brothers, a year later, 1973, their version of Summer Breeze. The Isleys.

That was Ronald. That's Ronald Isley in the lead. Yeah, the Isley Brothers, yeah, with their soulful, funkier version of Summer Breeze. Seals and Croft had the original 1972. That was from 1974. And speaking of summer songs, here's a summerish song from the album Chicago 5, Saturday in the Park. Yeah, the 4th of July. Yeah, that's summer, right?

Saturday in the park. I think it was the 4th of July. Hey, 4th of July will be here any minute. It's right now. It's, what is it? Sunday, June 28th already, for crying out loud. Where did years go? And where are we in Roxbury, New York? It's 71 degrees. It's mostly sunny. It's a good day out there. We're playing all the great, a lot of the great, not all the great, summer tunes, including this one, which is not exactly a summer tune, but it's a nice disco tune anyway. The Tavares from 1975, It Only Takes a Minute, Girl. To do what?

Tavares, 1975. It takes 3 minutes to boil. Did they say fry an egg? No, it doesn't take. Boil an egg. Okay. It only takes a minute, girl, to fall in love. Okay, I'm going to give you a little doo-wop pop quiz here. Okay, what song came in at number 420 of the 500 greatest songs of all time, according to Rolling Stone magazine? I'll give you a little hint. John Phillips and Michelle Phillips wrote it. The Mama and the Papas recorded it in 1965, and you're right when you say California Dreamin' on such a windy day.

The Mamas, the Papas, 1965, California Dreamin'. Let's go from California Dreamin' to the 1965 album by the Beach Boys called, it's called Summer Days, yeah. From California Dreamin', let's go to California Girls.

From their 1965 album, Summer Days, the Beach Boys with California Girls. Here's a California, I've got a California girl coming up next, also known as the Goddess of Pop. Who am I talking about? Yes, I'm talking about Cher. If I could turn back time. 1989.

0: Doo-wop fan George Robinson, and you are listening to the Doo-wop Shop with Gary Falk, a.k.a. the Duke of Doo-wop, on WIOX-FM, live and local in the Catskill Mountains. 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
1: Hope you're enjoying hour number three of the Doo-wop Shop. I'm here till 12 o'clock. Andy will be in shortly, and she's got a great lineup today, celebrating Richard Rogers' birthday. And, of course, when we hear George, we know it's time for Smokey. Smokey and the Miracles with Ooh.

As I said on my Facebook page today, we don't forget the Motor City. We always have to get a few Motor City tunes, and that's one by Smokey and the Miracles on the Tomla label. But I think that's a subdivision, definitely a subdivision of Motown label. That's a Berry Gordy production there, and along with Motown, we never fail to slip in at least one Philly soul tune. Here's the Stylistics from 1974 with You Make Me Feel Brand New. Philly Soul.

Philly soul at its best. The Stylistics, the only other group I think that could compare with the Delphonics, of course, with Didn't I Blow Your Mind This Time? I play that a lot. Philly soul. Let me make sure I cover all my bases because we have about a half hour to go, and that's right. 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Philly Soul, Motown. Oh, Bobby Darin. Yeah, we got to get a Bobby song in. 1959.

0: Oh, my captain. Yeah, bye-bye, Sally. Okay, she's here. Andy's here. It's Richard Rodgers' birthday. It is Richard Rodgers. And I know you've got Summertime on your playlist with Miles Davis. I played one version of Summertime. I'm going to play another one closing out the show, which I think you'll like.
1: Great.
0: I think you'll like. Yeah. And we got a big playlist today. Andy's plugging in here. She's on a 12. Yep. And then Jack will be here later, and the whole gang. And I've got a few more to play. We haven't heard from Elvis in a while. Here's his version of Always on My Mind.

Elvis, 1972, his version of Always On My Mind. That was the first commercial hit for that tune. It was recorded earlier. Brenda Lee actually recorded it earlier, had the original. Here's Gary Puckett, or Gary Puckett, rather, in the Union Gap, Over You.

Gary Puckett, the Union Gap, 1968, number 7 on the Billboard Hot 100 chart from the same year, the Bee Gees, 1968, from their album, I Started a Joke.

The Bee Gees. Okay, let's go from 1968. Let's jump ahead. Let's jump ahead to 1973. The Carpenters. I like to get them on at least once on my 3-hour show. It's Yesterday Once More.

0: Okay, that was the Carpenters tribute to doo-wop sounds, right? Every shingling. I remember the shingling. Remember the shingling? Every sha-na-na-na. Every shingling. Shingling-a-ling. Okay, the Carpenters. Okay, we're getting ready for Andy. You got 12 minutes left. Let's go with another. Oh, I like Elton John. I love Elton John's Your Song. I'm going to play it.
1: Bernie Taupin.
0: Bernie wrote it.
1: Yep.
0: He sat on the roof. He kicked off the moss.

I hope you don't mind. I hope you don't mind. I'm going to play a few more before Andy comes on at 12. So stay tuned. Don't go anywhere. Let's get going with Billy Stewart from 1965. I Do Love You.

Okay, that was Billy Stewart from 1965 album I Do Love You, title song. I played Billy Stewart's version of Summertime earlier, and I'm going to close the show out now. Andy's waiting in the wings with Miles Davis. She has Miles Davis on her list, Summertime. I'm going to close out with, guess who? Ella Fitzgerald and Louis Armstrong from the 1959 album Porgy and Bess. Here's their version of the classic 1934 George Gershwin tune, Summertime.

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here with you. I do. It's warm out. Finally, it's warm out, isn't it? It was chilly all week. If you're not up here, you don't know that, but it was chilly all week. Of course, I gotta say, this is one of those few times I'm really glad I'm not in Europe. Paris has got to be burning at this point. Bless their hearts. Let's get started, okay? I know Gary just ended with summertime. It is our year of Miles. So here's his version. Miles Davis, Summertime. From his Porgy and Bess album, as a matter of fact, from 1959. Listen to the orchestration. That's Gil Evans.

Miles. 1959, as a matter of fact, the same year as ba-doom, ba-doom, ba-doom, ba-doom, So What? Kind of Blue album. Oh, it was an incredibly fertile time for him. And he and his friend Gil Evans, who had met at Gil's apartment a few years earlier. And he worked with Gil more than virtually anybody else. But we'll go into that another time. This is our last version of Memphis in June. Oh, you do want to hear more. I know you do. Maybe we'll do another one in the winter sometime. I don't know. Or maybe one of my favorite people will put it on their next album and we can play that. But this is an unusual version. It's just, it's absolutely wonderful. It's Annie Lennox. And it's off an album of hers from 2014 called Nostalgia. And you know what? I just realized part of this is just perfect just to talk over. She has several different songs on there that all are older songs. I hate calling songs like this nostalgic because they aren't. They're just really good songs. But she treats the song with such reverence. Well, you'll hear it. Here's Annie Lennox with her great version of Memphis in June.

Oh. Why aren't there statues and plaques to Annie Lennox everywhere? It's a cute little ending. Eh. But she just does such a great job with that song. Again, it's off for a nostalgia album from 2014. It's a good album, but then it's Annie Lennox, so naturally, it's a good album. Ah, so we say goodbye to Memphis in June for a while. This, of course, oh, I've got a couple of different things that we're celebrating today. It is the end of, it's the last Sunday of Black History Month. And we all celebrated Juneteenth. And I actually think I found another really good Juneteenth song that I'll put in next year. But not this year. However, I wanted to kind of do the black experience as only a white Irish Catholic girl can do from the beginning. And the beginning, to me, is this great song by Randy Newman. It is a sales pitch. That's what it is. Rosanna Vitro is doing it. It's off her Randy Newman album. Name of the song is Sail Away. She's the one who gets the lyrics right.

The ever sarcastic Randy Newman with a sales pitch. I know a great joke like that. I'll tell you another time, but it has to do with selling something that may not actually be there. So that was, as we know, 1,000 years ago. And in the early, well, it's not that early, in the 1900s, in 1941, Ellington put together a review, and he did not back off of very, very racially charged songs. It was really great. It ran for 9 weeks in Los Angeles. Unfortunately, it didn't get to New York, to Broadway. But I know that Charlie Chaplin wanted desperately to buy this review. And they couldn't sell it. They wouldn't sell it because so many people had contributed music to this, to the review. And so they couldn't get it together. And that's a shame, but that's okay. We got it on record, which is great. This is a song that Edward Elihu and Jay Gorney did this song. Interesting. And it's Count Basie playing it. The singer is Jimmy Rushing. And it was written, the name of the review, and if you ever want to look it up, there are several different songs. The name of the review is Jump for Joy. And the thing is that people could hear this song, white audiences could hear this song, and all they heard, da da da da da, and they could clap along and dance along and never listen to these words. The name of the song is It's the Same Old South.

Ah, yes. It's the same old South. A regular children's heaven where you don't start work till you're seven. Yes. Keep your northern Niagara. We'll keep our southern pellagra. Pellagra being a condition that one gets from very, very bad food. Yes, it's the same old South. Now, the name of the show, of course, as I said, was Jump for Joy. So I have Joe Williams doing that. Ellington wrote this along with Sid Culler. That I know. Now, I've also seen that he wrote this, that Paul Francis Webster, who wrote the lyrics to Memphis in June, also wrote these lyrics. I'm not sure about that. But I do know that Ellington wrote this along with Sid Culler. Jump for Joy, Little Eve.

Obviously, that's not the original, but it is a great version. Jump for Joy was the name of the review, 1941. And boy, they were taking a chance. Gee, how do you think that would have gone down in Mobile, huh? Not so much. Let me tell you what we're listening to right now. This is Andy Cahill. This is the Sunday Show here on WIOX Community Radio Catskills. 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We're at MTC Cable Channel 20. On the campus of SUNY Delhi, we're at 107.5 FM. And everywhere else, no matter where you are, if you're out in California or other places, I don't know. California or Australia or, boy, you know, it's funny because I have friends who are just outside of Lisbon in Portugal, and I was looking at their weather and where the rest of Europe is like sweltering completely. Lisbon was 73. I thought, oh, boy, Jeff and Miyako, did you move to the right place? Oh, also Don and Abby. Gosh. What is it? I have several people in... Well, if I ever want to go visit Portugal, right? But they can hear it, too. So no matter where you are, you can get in touch with us. And obviously, you know that because you got in touch with us. Here's a great song. This is a song that Fats Waller wrote. And it's so different than so many of the things that he wrote. It really goes right down to his gut. It's Roy Eldridge is singing and playing this trumpet player, great trumpet player, who worked a lot with, several different bands. But I'm trying to think of, it doesn't make any difference. But his version of Fats Waller's Black and Blue.

Roy Eldridge. That's from a 2000, I'm surprised to see that this is the date on this, but this is a 2017 album called I Remember Harlem. I think I need to get more of that. I really do. It was Gene Krupa that he played with so often. He and Anita O'Day. I hear the two of them. I hear her say, well, blow, Roy, blow. That's all the teeth, you know. Black and blue. I listen to it now, and I think my only sin is in my skin. I think, oh, I'm white inside. Well, so what would be a big deal about that? You know, it's like, I'm chartreuse inside, but no. So we got to the point, fortunately, that people of color started thinking, so what's wrong with who I am? What's going on here? And a song from 1960, I know, I think only one human being can sing this. I don't care how good somebody else's voice is, from the South Side of Chicago.

0: Sam Cooke. Born in 1931 in Chicago. Yes. And the thing is that with Sam Cooke, you can hear, I don't have to be anybody but me. I'm me. And a change is going to come. I don't have to change at all. You can change, but I don't need to because I'm just fine this way. Thanks so very much for asking. It's a great song. Part of that change was somebody who was also born in Chicago. As a matter of fact, 5 years before Sam Cooke, OBJ, Oscar Brown Jr. And starting in October, it's going to be a year of OBJ because it will be his centennial year. This is something that he did. Now, this is a poem. He was an actor and he was a writer and he was a composer and he was a lyricist and he was so much. And this is a poem that he wrote. He did this in 2002, live. I apologize.
1: Oscar Brown Jr.

apologize for being black. For all I am plus all I lack. Please, sir, please, ma'am, give me some slack. Cause I apologize. I apologize for being poor. For being sick and tired and so. Since I ain't slick, don't know the scope. I do apologize. I apologize because I bear resemblance most black people share. Thick lips, flat nose, and nappy hair. Yes, I apologize. I apologize for how I look. For all the lows and blows I took. On those, Lord knows I'd close the book as I apologize. I apologize for all I gave, for letting you make me your slave and go into my early grave. Yes, I apologize. I apologize for being caught, for being sold, for being bought, for being told I count for naught. Yeah, I apologize. I apologize for all I've done, for all my toil out in the sun. Don't want to spoil your righteous fun, so I apologize. I apologize and curse my kind for being fooled, for being blind, for being ruled and in your bind. Yes, I apologize. I apologize and curse my fate for being slow, for being late, because I know it's me you hate. Why not apologize? I apologize and tip my hat, because you so rich and free and fat. Son of a bitch, that's where it's at. And I apologize.

Nina Simone. That's from her Silk and Soul album from 1967. Of course, it was written by the great Dr. Billy Taylor. And we will do his version later on in the show. But I often wonder what would have been like for us and for her if Nina had been born later. I wonder what it would have been like. Today is the 28th of June, and it is 100 years from 1926, which means, of course, that we will be doing Oscar Brown's work. But in 1902, Richard Rodgers was born in Queens, New York. Oh, wait, another very important birthday to me, professionally, not personally, but professionally, it's also Jonathan Schwartz's birthday. And Jonathan Schwartz taught me so much about going deeper into music. And when people say that I know a lot about music, all I can think of is, no, Jonathan Schwartz knows a lot about music. I don't know where he's celebrating, he and his lovely wife, Zora. But happy birthday, Mr. Schwartz. You've meant a tremendous amount in my musical life, so thank you for that. And I love the fact that he shares a birthday with Richard Rodgers. Richard Rodgers, the funny thing is that he and Larry Hart and Oscar Hammerstein all went to Columbia. Hello. But in 1919, Rodgers was introduced to Larry Hart. And they toiled for quite a while. And I want to play the very first hit that they had. But I also want you to hear what Richard Rodgers sounded like on the piano himself. He's a wonderful, delightful, charming pianist. And here he is doing his own Mountain Greenery.

0: Isn't that delightful? It's just so free. It's just terrific. He wrote that back in 1926 for, what did he write that for? I don't know. He wrote it back in 1926, but let's listen to Tony Bennett, okay? Who does a lovely, a little more thoughtful job with Mountain Greenery. This is from his Rodgers and Hart songbook in 1973.
1: On the 1st of May,

0: Interesting. I don't know if you noticed, but Rogers put that intro, the verse in the front, dee ba da ba da dee da da da da. He put that in the middle, and then he did it again at the end, which I thought was very sweet. But Tony did a great version of that, didn't he? So he and Larry Hart met in 1919, and they started working together. Working in the sense of writing songs, they didn't have anything that became a hit until 1925. So that's 6 years later, which is a long time for any song, for any people to try to punch songs out and not get anything. But they wrote something for Garrick Gaiety's in 1925 that really, really hit. Here is Bobby Short's wonderful version from 1955. Wow, it's only 30 years later. Of Manhattan.
1: Summer journeys to Niagara and to other places aggravate all our cares. We'll save our fares. I've a cozy little pad in what is known as Old Manhattan.

Bobby Short with his own version of Manhattan. Of course, that last line was not a Rodgers and Hart at all. And by the way, I'm going to be doing basically Rodgers and Hart because Hammerstein's birthday is on the 12th of July. So I'm going to save a lot of the Rodgers and Harts for that date. Well, I don't even know what day of the week that was, but whatever show I'm doing around the 12th of July, I will be doing great Rodgers and Hammersteins, along with, of course, Kern and Hammerstein. Richard Rodgers. Richard Rodgers, I have it on good authority, hated it when people changed his melodies. Just hated it. He thought, you know, this is the way I wrote it. This is the way it's supposed to be played. And so naturally, all the jazzifiers naturally change his melodies. Well, they're just so changeable, and they still work so well. And so, you know, we're going to hear some jazz versions of his songs, which hopefully he's gotten over that, being upset about that by now. Here's Blossom. Blossom Dearie with a song that was written, was it, Oh Betsy? Ba-ba-da-ba. No, I'm sorry. This is with Connecticut Yankee and King Arthur's Court. 1928. Again, now see, they started really making a name for themselves in the 20s. To keep my love alive. I'm going to turn this up so you can hear it.

0: Oh, Blossom. Patricide and mattress aside, yes, I will accept this. The judges have said yes on that one. Blossom. That was the thing about Larry, about Lauren's heart, was that he could write lyrics so effortlessly that if you said that, you know, this is not quite the place in the show for this particular lyric. We need something else. We need something with a little more. They've got to be in love. You've got to do something. He would run out, and before too long, he already had another lyric that was just as good, that would probably fit the situation better. That's the way he was. And it was very funny because Rogers would write the melody first, and then Larry Hart would write the lyrics. So he always had the full melody in his hands before he wrote the lyrics. But Rogers' melodies were so perfect that he could do that. Anyway, that's what I think. And this, I'm Andy Cahill, and you're listening to The Sunday Show here on WIOX Community Radio.
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0: One of the songs that I feel like, and maybe I'm wrong, but I always feel like a song like this, Larry's writing about himself, but it's such a beautiful melody that it works perfectly. Eric Comstock did an album in 2000, All Heart, H-A-R-T, Songs of Lauren's Heart. And this is a song that Rogers and Hart wrote for Betsy in 1927. I just feel like Eric gets the sadness and the longing behind this funny world.
2: This funny world makes fun of the things that you strive for. This funny world can laugh at the dreams you're alive for. If you're beaten, conceal it. There's no pity for you, for the world cannot feel it. Just keep to yourself.

See what I mean? Really lovely. Eric Comstock from his 2002 album, All Heart, H-A-R-T. Songs of Lauren's Heart. Yes. Awfully good. There's a song that Rodgers and Hart wrote. They wrote this for, I don't even know. But they wrote it back in 1939, which is later on, isn't it, in their career. But it's a really tricky song until you've heard it a lot of times, because it's got a couple of different lists in it. And until you really, really know the song so well that you don't have to think about it, that you can just do it and it, you know, plug it in and it plays by itself, you just don't get the words right. I know of a young woman who has just started singing the song. Her name is Emily Braden, and she does a great job with it. But boy, she hasn't got the words yet. It's okay. It's okay. Emily, you'll get those. That'll be fine. But somebody who does is a woman named Marilyn Kleinberg. Yes, I know. It's from the Kleinberg category. And Marilyn is one of those great singers that has to have a day job. She may want a day job. I'm not sure. But, boy, I'd love to hear so much more from her. She's got a wonderful approach to a song. This is from an album called Let Your Heart Lead the Way, from 2022. And she did this with Will Gallison. Ba, leave it at that. You know what it is? Sure you do. But do you know the words? I didn't know what time it was. Marilyn Kleinberg.

Marilyn Kleinberg. Isn't she good? I really like that kind of rasp in her voice. Marilyn Kleinberg. On the harmonica was Will Gallison. But we know a couple of other, well, actually we know one other person on that, and that was a piano player. The pianist is John DeMartino. We know him because he plays a lot with Barbara Fasano, don't we? Yes. We'll hear Barbara again in a couple of weeks. And Noriko Ueda is on bass, and Victor Lewis is on drums. I wouldn't ordinarily tell you that, except they both had solos. So there you have it. Everybody does either a Rodgers and Hart album or a Larry Hart album, which is, you know, the same thing. It's everybody. So back in 1962, a couple of years after she moved to New York, Nancy Wilson did one. Now, she did, her first album was with George Shearing. Her second album was Cannonball Adderley. This may have been her third album. And again, it was arranged by George Shearing. And it's just a great song. It's from Jumbo. This is something that Rodgers and Hart did back in 1935. And it's one of those songs that has totally lasted through all these years, as several of their songs have. But here's Nancy Wilson's beautiful verse, Young Nancy, Little Girl Blue.

Nancy Wilson. That's from her Hello Young Lovers album from 1962. I think it was her third album. She was hot. She was very hot then. And speaking of which, the great Josie Falbo from her Taylor Street album, Rodgers and Hart, 1928. Another one from Connecticut Yankee and King Arthur's Court.

Oh, Josie does a wonderful version of that, although she sings found instead of choose. Oh, God. Oh, it's just awful being me sometimes. One time, did I tell you this? Maybe if I did, don't stop me because I won't stop. One time I was having dinner with friends. Yes, Jerry, I know that one too. We were having dinner, and it was somebody who listens to the show, and he said, "You know, you have all this information and everything. Where do you get the information?" And I, without skipping a beat, I said, "Oh, I make it up." I don't, of course. I don't. I could be wrong about something, but I don't make it up, really. I've been wrong so many times, but that's okay. That was just, fortunately, he has a great sense of humor and laughed at what I was saying. He knew I was joking, but remember when I said that songs of Rodgers, and Rodgers and Hart in this case, live on, absolutely live on? Well, this one, more than almost any other. It's Arthur Prysock. I wonder what this... This was done for Babes in Arms in 1937. My Funny Valentine.

Arthur Prysock from his Rodgers and Hart songbook. From, there you are. I don't know when he did that, but I'm going to find out because I really think that's an interesting arrangement. But they wrote it back in 1937 for Babes in Arms. I mean, if you've ever tried to do a Valentine's show anywhere and not include that, yes, they must have known that that was going to last like forever, absolutely forever. That's what I think. And I'm Andy Cahill. You're listening to a special, special show. This part of it is dedicated to Richard Rodgers, whose birthday is today. He was born in 1902 in New York, actually, technically in Queens. But gave us so many incredible melodies that have lasted for so, so many years. And you're hearing all of it on WIOX Community Radio Catskills. 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And on the campus of SUNY, S-U-N-Y, as in State University of New York, Delhi, at 107.5. And everywhere else on WIOXradio.org. I realized that if I wanted to, I could make all of your listening devices louder or turn off or anything by saying the name and then saying play such and such. It's so powerful. Just kidding. I won't do that. I actually did that at home. I mean, I did that for my own at home. But, you know. I guess I was a little bored that day. I'm not today. Because this is such great music. Helen Merrill, the great Helen Merrill. I think she's still with us. I hope so. She's not singing anymore. But she lives in New York. And back in 1956, she did her own Rodgers and Hart songbook. She did a song from Simple Simon that was 1931. Helen Merrill. Ugh, he was too good to me.

Oh, my gosh. That's just... Helen Merrill just does it for me. Again, from 1931, Simple Simon. But it's Helen Merrill's 1956 Rodgers and Hart songbook. He was too good to me. Oh, a song that is always fun. But in the hands of Rebecca Luker, Debbie Shapiro Gravett, and the great Christine Ebersole. Dee-dee-dee-dee-dee-dee. From Boys from Syracuse, Sing for Your Supper.

Isn't that wonderful? Ah, oh, they're so good together. Sing for your supper. Yes. Roger's at his most joyful. Isn't that wonderful? Mm. Rebecca Luker, Debbie, I always think of her as Debbie Shapiro, you know, and Christine Ebersole. Oh, it was good. Ella, you know that Ella did a Rodgers and Hart songbook, for sure. And this is one of the songs she chose to do. This is actually from a movie called Love Me Tonight, which I don't know at all. But isn't it romantic? Ella,

0: Ella, isn't it romantic? From 1932, a movie called Love Me Tonight. I've got to get it, obviously. I've got to find out. Who says probably somebody like Virginia Mayo. I mean, who knows, but such a great song. Ah, it is also the year of Mel, isn't it? This is just another one of those wonderful, fun songs that that Rodgers and Hart wrote from Babes in Arms. From 1937, I Wish I Were in Love Again.
1: Thank you so much.
0: And it's live.
1: One more. Here's a great Rodgers and Hart tune. I hope you get a kick out of it, ladies and gentlemen.

Oh, yes. So many of us remember that from Chicago. And a very specific person who sang it. Yes, I know. So another one of the songs that reminds me of Larry Hart. Just Larry Hart. It's a lovely little song that Ann Southern wrote, that Ann Southern sang in a movie called Words of Music, which was just awful. It was awful. It was supposed to be about the two of them, right? It's just terrible. But this is in the movie Words of Music. Good God. But it was written originally for Peggy Ann in 1927. So Larry Hart lyric. But it's such a beautiful melody. Where's That Rainbow?

Well, all I can say is thank goodness for our cabaret singers who didn't decide that they just had to do it up now because that's the only way to do this song. Such a sweet, dear little song. Oh, Jack just showed me he's brought vinyl. Okay, just relax. Just stay by your radio and you'll be able to hear it. He's brought vinyl! So it should be very exciting today to hear the wonderful Folk Odyssey show that Jack Dugan does every week. 3 hours. 3 hours. So get yourself your cocktail. Get the lettuce and tomato sandwich, if that's what you're having. Oh, I guess I must be getting hungry. Oops! And stick around for Jack Dugan's wonderful Folk Odyssey show. I promised you that I would do Rodgers and Hammerstein as well.

our Nancy. The 12th of July will be the anniversary of Oscar Hammerstein's birth, so we will do much, much more Oscar than both with Kern, of course, and with Rogers. But let's finish off with, I promised early on that I would do this, not early on in our lives, but in the show, here is Billy himself, Dr. Billy Taylor, along with Chip Jackson on bass, and the great, the one, the only, Steve Johns on drums. I wish I knew how it would feel to be free. Billy wrote this back in 1952.

Dr. Billy Taylor. I wish I knew how it would feel to be free. Bless his heart. Wow, we did an awful lot today, didn't we? I had a great time. Well, this is such wonderful music. Hey, Jack is sitting right here. He's waiting to get on his... He's all anxious. He's got 3 hours of great music for you. So stick around for Jack Dugan's Folk Odyssey. He's got some of your requests also. So you're going to want to hear those. I'm going to leave you with a song that I'm sure drove poor Richard Rodgers nuts. But we all love it. It's Coltrane's version of My Favorite Things, which is, of course, Richard Rodgers from Sound of Music. I had a great time today. Thank you so much. I'm so glad you could be with me. So have a great week. Oh, golly, isn't the next week? That's going to be the whole 4th of July thing. Okay, we'll do 4th of July stuff, but I promise you I will do many other things other than that. Have a great week. Don't set off fireworks. It hurts animals. But I'll see you next week here Sunday at noon. It's Andy Cahill, The Sunday Show. Bye-bye.

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Well, good afternoon, and welcome to this week's edition of the Folk Odyssey Show here on WIOX. My name is Jack Dugan, and we do have the pleasure of getting together every Sunday afternoon at this time and spending 180 minutes together, and during which we listen to the very best in contemporary and traditional folk music, and we'll be sampling some country, blues, and American roots music as well. For those of you who have a request, something you'd like to hear during today's show, I would urge you to just shoot that request to the show's email address, which is simply the name of the show, Folk Odyssey, followed by WIOX, at Gmail. That's FOLKODYSSEY, WIOX, at Gmail. We do have a lot of music on the playlist today. We are, of course, celebrating not one but two national holidays in the upcoming week. In just a few days, it'll be July 1st, which is Canada Day. So we'll be enjoying a lot of music from the country that probably is not going to become our 51st state. And, of course, we have July 4th coming up next Saturday. So there'll be lots of music about Independence Day. But first, we're going to start off with something a little bit different. I am recovering from a day spent at the Altamont Fairgrounds yesterday during the second day of the Old Songs Folk Festival. I had a pretty good night's sleep, but it is a very exhausting day. The featured performers last night were a remarkable group. They included Reggie Harris, Trout Fishing in America, Chris Matthews, Holly Neer, Christine Lavin. And they wrapped up with Garnet Rogers. And he was the final performer last night. And he closed his set with an absolutely rousing performance of this classic song written by his brother.

I don't know why this isn't playing. So we're going to have to go to alternate means, and we'll get it up right now. It'll take me a little while to locate it on my computer. And let's see what we got. We want Stan Rogers. Stan Rogers is, of course, the late great brother of Garnet Rogers. And I've got 36,000 music files here through which I have to sort. Stan Rogers. All right. This was the song that Garnet Rogers performed last night to close out his set at the Old Folks. It is, of course, his brother, and it is the title track to Northwest Passage.

Stan Rogers, and the title track from his 1981 release, Northwest Passage. That was on the Borealis Records and Fogarty Cove Music label. And it was, as performed by his brother Garnet Rogers, the highlight and the closing performance in last night's Old Songs Festival set. All right, now it's time to resume our normal broadcasting and turn to this week's birthday set, during which one of the songs will be something on vinyl.

waiting on you. It's about all I do. Another night, another day, I'm waiting on you. And I don't know why I keep waiting on you.

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It'll be kind. It'll be kinder. You know it's true. And I don't know why I keep waiting on you.

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Yes or no? What's it gonna be? I can't live on dreams and fantasies, and I don't know why I keep waiting on you.

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And then you'll know what it is with this deal. And then you'll feel what it is.

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No, I don't know why I keep waiting on you. No, I don't know why I keep waiting on you.

Well, we began this week's birthday set with Dave Van Ronk. He was born on June 30th, 1936, and we heard his wonderful cover version of Joni Mitchell's Urge for Going, and that comes from his eponymous 1969 Universal Records release, and it's actually a good preamble to our Canada Day celebration, which will be beginning shortly. And after Dave Van Ronk, we heard some vinyl, and it's Mark Spolstra, and he was born on June 30th, 1940. And it's music that you're not going to hear anywhere except on Folk Odyssey, because it comes from a very old Elektra release. The album is titled The Blues Project, not to be confused with the group The Blues Project from the same time. This was released back in the early 60s, and it's got a wonderful selection of artists on it. I spotted John Kerner, Jeff Muldaur, Snaker Dave Ray, Danny Kalb, Ian Buchanan, Rick Von Schmidt, and Mark Spolstra. And Mark's song, the one to which we listened, was She's Gone. And The Blues Project, you will find that on the Elektra label. And I'm not sure. It's Elektra Mono, EKL-264, and Elektra Stereo, it's EKS-7264. I should try and find out if that was vinyl or not. Oh, it looks like you may have been listening to the vinyl version. It seems that I have EKL-264, which is mono. Next up, Colin Hay, that fine Australian singer-songwriter who moved from pop music to folk music. An interesting switch of musical genres. Colin was born on June 29th, 1953. And he recorded a tribute to America on his American Sunshine album. And we listened to a track from that album, Baby, Can I See You Tonight? And it was a Compass Records release back in 2009, song written, of course, by Colin Hay himself. And we wrapped it up with Greg Brown, born on July 2nd, 1949. And we listened to his recording of a song that he wrote, Waiting on You. And that will be found on Greg's Covenant album. That was a Red House Records release. Well, time now is a little bit after 2:32 here on Sunday afternoon. And I wanted to let you know that you are listening to the Folk Odyssey Show here on WIOX Community Radio Catskills, 91.3 FM, MTC Cable Channel 20. And on the campus of SUNY Delhi, you'll find us at 107.5 FM. 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And for those of you who have requests, I'm still soliciting them. You can just send them to the show's email address, which is folkodysseywiox@gmail.com. We are celebrating two national holidays in the upcoming week, so we get a double dose of musical pleasure. Coming up first in a couple of days on July 1st is Canada Day. And what does July 1st mark in Canada's history? Well, it actually is the anniversary of the Canadian Confederation. And that took place on July 1st, 1867. Well, what happened on July 1st, 1867? Well, a law was passed. It's called the British North America Act. And that's when three separate colonies, British colonies, United Canada's Nova Scotia and New Brunswick, they were united in a single dominion within the British Empire called Canada. And the amount of music that is composed and performed north of the border and the quality of that music is absolutely astounding. So we'll be listening to some music from north of the border and some artists who actually are probably more well-known for their careers this side of the border. But we're going to start out with one who's definitely Canadian and one who passed away not that long ago, tragically. We're going to begin with listening to something from Gordon Lightfoot.

fell, she was mine. My friend turned round to me. You're soft-headed, I can tell. But she's been shoved from pillar to post, said I, and always done.

2 years ago. She's filled out some since then. The Martha says she's been in for. She eats enough for ten. And this morn as I crept to the barn around about half past three,

Well, we began our musical celebration of Canada Day with Gordon Lightfoot and his classic Early Morning Rain. That came from his 1966 release, Lightfoot. That's Lightfoot exclamation point. Which United Artists Records was the label. And I can still remember when I came home from college, I was a little bit careless in moving my belongings. And I snapped the tone arm off of my turntable, which was a tragedy because this was long before the days of CDs or streaming services. And it took me a while to save up enough money to go out and buy a new turntable, which I did eventually. And I have a clear memory of the first album that I purchased once I had the new turntable. And it was Gordon Lightfoot's Lightfoot! Exclamation point. All right, next up was Joni Mitchell, who certainly is well known for her work when she moved to the West Coast, but she started up in Canada. And we did hear a recording from her Canadian days. It was Anathea. That's a traditional song. It comes from the Archives Volume 1, the early years, 1963 to 1967. That's a massive release by Rhino Records. It's got dozens of tracks on it, all of which are wonderful, and you get a real good taste for the early years of Joni Mitchell's career. Next up, Colter Wall from the Canadian Prairies. We heard his recording of Caroline. He's joined by Bell Plain on that recording. Came from Colter's Imaginary Appalachia album. A song written by Colter Wall. The label name, Young Mary's Recording Enclave. All right, your guess is as good as mine as to what's behind that. We wrapped it up with the Rogers Brothers. First of them, Stan, the late great Stan. We listened to his recording of a song that he wrote, Lies. And you find that on Stan's Home in Halifax album. Fogarty's Cove Music was

0: the label, and wrapped it up with Garnet Rogers, who also wrapped up, as I mentioned earlier, last night's Old Songs Festival featured group. We listened to the title track from his 2000 CD, Small Victory, and that was on the Snow Goose label. And I was very happy last night to be able to obtain a copy of that CD, because Small Victory is not available on any streaming service at all. But as often happens when there are concerts at which performers appear, they bring their merchandise with them. And there was a merchandise tent where they had CDs from all of the artists there available for purchase. And I zoomed right in on the selection of Garnet Rogers' CDs and picked up three of them, one of which was Snow Goose. And there is another CD that I picked up that we'll be sampling next week. And it is certainly not available on any streaming service. Garnet Rogers actually combined his talents many years ago with that wonderful Scottish singer-songwriter Archie Fisher. And the two of them released two CDs, actually. I purchased one of them last night, and it was the last copy they had available of it. We'll be listening to some music from that next week. But right now, it's time for me to let you that the time is coming up to exactly 59 minutes after 2 o'clock.
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0: And we are now beginning the second hour of this week's edition of the Folk Odyssey Show. My name is Jack Dugan, and we do have 2 hours left to spend together this afternoon before Jim Pesch will be taking over the controls here in the broadcast studio to bring you Jim Bob's Jukebox. All right, well, it is time to continue with our musical celebration of Canada Day. And we'll be picking up with something from Ian and Sylvia.

Well, we wrapped up our musical celebration of Canada Day with the full version of Lorena McKennitt's The Lady of Shalott. The words, of course, were by Alfred Lord Tennyson, but Lorena put it to music, and Lorena is, yes, very Canadian. And The Lady of Shalott came from the Visit album. Warner Records released that in 1991. And it's songs like that that make me glad that I have a three-hour show, which gives me the luxury of playing tracks that last more than 11 and a half minutes. Before that, Leonard Cohen. Winter Lady. It came from the Songs of Leonard Cohen. It's a 1967 release, Sony Music Entertainment. Oh, I have that one on vinyl. Of course, Leonard Cohen wrote it since it comes from the Songs of Leonard Cohen. And Leonard was definitely Canadian. And we'll be hearing more from Leonard next week because I plan on featuring a set of music by artists who have made it into BBC Radio's Folk Music Hall of Fame. Now, you may scratch your head and wonder how a Canadian such as Leonard Cohen makes it into BBC Radio's Folk Music Hall of Fame. Well, there is an answer to that. BBC Radio is very ecumenical. In fact, two of the five inductees into their Hall of Fame are, in fact, from this side of the pond. One is Leonard Cohen, and the other, to no one's great surprise, is Woody Guthrie. Before Leonard, we heard Neil Young with Sugar Mountain. And he's released that on a couple of different albums. The recording to which we listen came from Decade, which was a Reprise record release in 1977. Neil Young, of course, wrote it. Before that, James Keelahan. Sinatra and I from his home album, 2002 release, Jericho Beach Music, and a song written by James himself. And we began with a song very appropriate for Canada Day. The song's title is Song for Canada. A song written by Ian Tyson and recorded by Ian and Sylvia on their Early Morning Rain album. Vanguard released it back in 1965. Well, time now is a little bit after 3:31 here on Sunday afternoon. And you are listening to the Folk Odyssey Show with Jack Dugan on WIOX Community Radio Catskills. And we are at 91.3 FM, MTC Cable Channel 20. On the campus of SUNY Delhi, you'll find us at 107.5 FM. 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Ah, yes, that reminds me. It is probably a good time to take a look at this week's weather. Having trouble connecting to the National Weather Service's page for Roxbury, so I'm consulting another source, which is pretty reliable. And let's see, for the rest of Sunday afternoon, we're looking for, it doesn't even give us the afternoon temperature, this source I'm looking at. But tonight, we're going to look at temperatures going down to 52 degrees. And, well, actually, I can get it by going to the homepage here. And finding out it is 82 degrees right now in Roxbury. And let's go to the full week service. And what do we got for the rest of the week? Let's bring this page back up again. All right. Tomorrow, Monday, mostly sunny. The high temperature of 79, a low temperature of 52 degrees. And on Tuesday, isolated thunderstorms, 30% chance thereof. High temperature of 80 and a low of 59. And on Wednesday, 55% chance of afternoon thunderstorms. High of 87 and a low of 65. Thursday, sunny all day. High of 89 and a low of 68. Friday, mostly sunny with a high of 86 and a low of 67. And on Saturday, there's a 45% chance of afternoon thunderstorms with a high of 79. And a low of 64. And those temperatures in the middle of the week are pretty warm for this part of the Catskills. I don't have any air conditioning. Usually I can just open the windows and let Mother Nature take care of it.
But we shall see. I may need a fan sometime later this week. All right, we are now into the second half of this week's edition of Folk Odyssey. We have a little bit less than 90 minutes left to spend together before Jim Pashaway bringing you Jim Bob's Jukebox. All right, we've celebrated Canada Day, which is coming up on July 1st. And everybody knows what's coming up next Saturday. It is, of course, Independence Day. I had to restrain myself in putting together music for July 4th. There are many, many patriotic songs. Put together a variety of artists who pay tribute to it in one way or another. I'm going to start out with Nancy Griffith, who'll tell us about roses on the 4th of July.

0: Thank you.
1: We began our musical celebration of Independence Day with Nancy Griffith, a song that she wrote, Roses on the 4th of July. And you'll find that on Nancy's Clock Without Hands album. That was an Elektra release back in 2001. And the gentleman providing the wonderful harmony on that recording was Michael Johnson. Next up, Eva Cassidy and her recording of the Paul Simon tune, American Tune. Came from Eva's wonderful acoustic album. As usual, Blick Street Records was the label. 2017 was the year. A song in which Paul Simon reminds us that we are all the descendants of immigrants. Next up, Ellis Paul. And a song that I'd like to think that the lyrics to that particular song actually describe a real family reunion that took place in the Paul family, but it is certainly entertaining enough. Ellis Paul, Five Alarm Fire on the 4th of July. You'll find that on Ellis's The Storyteller's Suitcase album, released on his own label in 2019. And we wrapped up that group of songs with the Red Clay Ramblers, 4th of July at a Country Fair. And that came from a Rounder Records release, Chuckin' the Frizz, back in 1979. All right, time now is coming up on 52 minutes after 3 o'clock here on Sunday afternoon. And we are winding down the second hour of this week's edition of the Folk Odyssey Show. But we do have a little bit more than an hour left to spend together before Jim Pesch will be bringing you Jim Bob's Jukebox. And, of course, you could all enjoy keeping your box or your device tuned to WIOX for the rest of the evening, because you'll be treated to Stan Bullock and the Captain Tripp Show, followed by Alan Reynolds.

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1: Richard Schindel and his magnificent cover version of the Bruce Springsteen song, 4th of July, Asbury Park, otherwise known as Sandy. That came from Richard's Courier album, released on his own label back in 2001. And it is time for me to let you know that you're listening to WIOX Community Radio Catskills, and we're at 91.3 FM in Roxbury, New York. More July 4th music. Next up, I'm going to listen to Keb Moe.

We wrapped up our musical celebration of Independence Day with John McEwen and his rousing rendition of the John Philip Sousa tune, Stars and Stripes Forever. Came from John's String Wizards album. Vanguard released that one in 2006. Before that, Magpie and their recording of Phil Oak's great song, Power and the Glory. And that came from a wonderful compilation album. Actually, it's a 2-CD release called The Songs of Phil Oaks, What's That I Hear? And released by Sliced Bread Records. And the artists who contributed their talents to this collection are extraordinary. Magpie, of course, we listen to. And that's the first track on Disc 1. And Magpie, they live right up the road here, about 30 miles north on New York State 30. It's Greg Artsner and Terry Leonino. And other artists you'll find on this particular collection are Peter Yarrow, Arlo Guthrie, Tom Paxton, The Roaches, Greg Greenaway, Eric Anderson, Kim and Reggie Harris, John Gorka, Steve Gillette and Cindy Mangson, Dave Van Ronk, and Ann Hills, Karen Savoca, and many others. And one of the highlights, actually, last night at the Old Songs Festival, Sunny Oaks was there, Phil's sister, who is still making great music on her show on Folk Music Notebook. She has a monthly show on that internet station. And she presented an award last night to Holly Near in tribute to Holly's great career. And she was one of the featured artists at the Old Songs Festival. It was great seeing Sunny up there last night. Before that, Keb Moe with America the Beautiful. And that was a single that he released, Kind of Blue Music. And we began that group of songs with Richard Schindel. And song, of course, written by the boss, Bruce Springsteen, 4th of July, Asbury Park. Oh, I told you about that one before the hourly announcement. I may have forgotten to tell you, though, when I was given the credits for that particular song, that the harmony that was provided on it, that wonderful backup, was Lucy Kaplansky. All right, time now is coming up to 12 minutes after 4 o'clock here on Sunday afternoon, and we are in the final hour of Folk Odyssey for this week. In less than an hour, Jim Pesch will be taking over the controls here, and you'll be listening to Jim Bob's Jukebox. July 4th, 1826. What was notable about that day? Well, Stephen Foster was born on that day. And consequently, among the events we celebrate on July 4th, in addition to Independence Day, we celebrate Stephen Foster Day. So, let's enjoy some cover versions of some of his music, starting with a somewhat irreverent reflection on his career from Stan Freberg.

0: Hold it, please. What are you doing? Hold it, vapor girl. Am I gonna have trouble with you like them last guys? How can the kids dance to that jazz? If they can't bop to it, they won't buy the record. You know that. Don't you know that?
1: Yeah.
0: You know that. Now we're gonna do Stephen Foster, all right, but we're gonna do him rock and roll. Dig. 1, 2, 3, 4, 5, 6, 7.

Stephen Foster Day coming up on July 4th. Began that group of recordings with Stan Freberg. And it wasn't really an irreverent look at Stephen Foster's music. It was an irreverent look at what might be done with Stephen Foster's music by adapters who have absolutely no taste at all. That came from Stan's The Capitol Singles Collection, Capitol Records release in 2009. Of course, it was written by Stan Freberg himself. And next up, we heard Linda Russell, Ridley Enslow, and Steve Schneider in their recording of The Glenn D. Burke. And that recording will be found on their Stephen Foster Songs album. That was a 1994 release by Albany Records. And the Glenn D. Burke, actually, it refers to a steamship that plied the Mississippi River. It's named after the 29th mayor of New Orleans, and that explains some of the references to New Orleans in the lyrics. The Glenn D. Burke. Next up, Kate and Anna McGarrigle and their recording of Gentle Annie. And that was a recording found on the Transatlantic Sessions. Transatlantic Sessions Series 1, Volume 3. Worldly Records, of course, as always, was the label. Next up, we had an example of the international appeal of Stephen Foster's music. We heard him from the other side of the pond, the fine Scottish singer Hannah Rarity, and her recording of Hard Times. It came from Hannah's To Have You Near album, released on her own label back in 2022. And we wrapped it up. And I admit that I play this every Stephen Foster day. You have to play John Prine's recording of My Old Kentucky Home Goodnight. That's a single that John released on the Old Boy Records label. And it's appropriate in many different ways because, of course, John Prine is from Kentucky. His parents were from Muhlenberg County. And that was where John Prine set the lyrics of his song, his magnificent song, Paradise. And the cover photo on the My Old Kentucky Home Goodnight release is a picture of the ramshackle post office in Paradise, Kentucky. Looks like it must have been taken about 50 years ago, but it's really there. And we see part of the inspiration for John Prine's wonderful song, Paradise. All right, time now is coming up to 34 minutes after 4 o'clock here on Sunday afternoon. And you are listening to the Folk Odyssey Show with Jack Dugan on WIOX Community Radio Catskills. 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Well, we are now into the final half hour of this week's edition of Folk Odyssey. I want to thank you all for spending the afternoon with me, all or part of it. And I want you all to have a great week and come back and join me next Sunday. But we're not signing off yet. We do have about 25 minutes left to enjoy as much new music as I can squeeze in to the time that remains. I'm going to start off with new music from Nathan Evans Fox.

We started that group of new music songs with Nathan Evans Fox. And he's just released a CD entitled Heirloom. And the song from it to which we listened was A Little Bit of Shine. A song written by Nathan, of course. Free Dirt Records released that one. And it sounds as if it might be a little bit autobiographical. And the story of how Nathan makes a little bit of shine. Next up, Carol Crittenden. And she's released an album entitled Glimmer. And from it, we listened to the song Fallen, a song written by Carol Crittenden. Fallen, Glimmer was released on Carol's own label. Next up, David Scott Weaver. And we listened to a song that he wrote, Lift Up Your Voice. And his new CD is Songs of Hope and Resistance, just released on his own label. Then we went across the pond for new music from the Scottish singer Corinne Polwart, who was joined by Pippa Murphy, and a song that Corinne wrote, Lay My Old Body Down. And that was Dave Mulligan playing the piano on that recording. And her brand new CD is Windblown, Corinne Polwart's new CD. And Dave Mulligan appears in lots of recordings on that record. Actually, it's Dave Milligan. I misspoke. Hudson Records just released that one. All right, time now is a little bit after 4:51 here on Sunday afternoon, and we are in the waning minutes of this week's edition of the Folk Odyssey Show. But Jim Pesch is here in the broadcast studio and will soon be bringing you Jim Bob's Jukebox. All right, we've got time for a couple of more new music songs. Next up, Jonah Giuliano and Linda Martin.

Jonah Giuliano and Lydia Martin have just released a new album, Distant Country, and it takes a look at old-timey music, and the song from it to which we listened was Darling Cora, written by Eddie Stamper. All right, well, it is time to wrap up this week's edition of Folk Odyssey. Jim Besh is here to bring you Jim Bob's Jukebox in just a few minutes. We're going to wrap up today's show with one more new tune. It comes from Adam Brodsky's new album, American Epitaph. The song is Achy Breaky America. I want you all to have a great week and come back and join me next Sunday for another edition of Folk Odyssey.

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Welcome to Sunday night. It is a little after 5. It's Jim Bob Shoebox. I'm Jim Pesh. And for no other reason than it's a little after 5. That was the Vogues and 5 o'clock world. Welcome to the show. Nothing special planned today. Just playing a bunch of 45s that I've been carrying around me for weeks as I've been doing some theme shows the past couple of weeks. So let's get into that box of 45s.

There we have a little Jimmy Buffett with Fins. Before that, we had Carlos Santana with a not-so-winning version of Winning. Sorry about that. I had to pull it early. I noticed there's a big gouge in it that kept driving that needle across the record. Cat Stevens with Oh Very Young. Laura Branigan with Gloria. And we started off with Electric Light Orchestra and Evil Woman. It has been a lovely weekend up here in the Catskill Mountains. I hope it's lovely where you are. And next week, we're going to have a big celebration. Our country is going to be celebrating our 250th birthday. I'll be celebrating a birthday considerably less than that. So I think on next Sunday show, which is the beginning of July, I'll try and do a July birthday bonanza extravaganza bash. Try and get some of the artists that have birthdays in July. Get that out of the way on the first show of the month. And then continue on with some great summer music like this.

That was Don Henley and Sunset Grill. Before that, we had Todd Rundgren with I Saw the Light. Great song from the Raspberries, Let's Pretend. And we started that off with Sly and the Family Stone. Hot fun in the summertime, and it's going to be a hot one this week from what I understand. That record used to belong to a woman, a young woman, I would imagine, since it's from the 60s, named Nadia, as she has written her name all across the label. And speaking of Sly Stone, with the upcoming July 4th wedding of Travis Kelce and Taylor Swift, over 50 years ago, Sly Stone and his then fiance Kathy Silva actually got married in Madison Square Garden in June of 1974. So no matter what you think about something never happening before, somebody's always done it. 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Computers, smartphones, tablets, if you can get to the website, click on the plus sign, then hit that listen live button, and we will come through no matter what. Where you are. It is 75 degrees here in downtown Roxbury. Tonight we're going to have a, well, let's see what, I have to do this on the fly off my phone because our connection to the National Weather Service is on the fritz. Tonight we're going to have a low of 64 degrees. Monday, it looks like it's going to be sunny with a high near 80 and a low of 64. Tuesday, 55% chance of rain, high near 79 and a low of 61. Wednesday, 45% chance of rain, high 87, low 68. Thursday, it's going to get up to 90 with a low of 71. And Friday, high of 88 with a low of 71. And then it looks like after all that hot weather, we're going to get a little rain coming in for the July 4th weekend. So hopefully it doesn't screw with too many people's plans. Let me see, 50% chance of rain, 12 to 6 p.m. Yeah, that might put a bummer in some people's plans. But we'll say, you know, the weather always changes. You can't count on anything except for debt and taxes.

That because of Lionel Richie's health scare. Felt dizzy during a performance a couple of days ago. We send our best out to him. Stephen Bishop, save it for a rainy day. We started off with a great band, Badfinger, on Apple Records and Day After Day. Hey, if you like what you're listening to, follow me on Instagram and Facebook. I will post what I got plans for next week's show, if I remember. I don't always, but listen to the show anyway. Every Sunday from 5 to 7, followed by the Captain Trip Show. And at 10 o'clock, we have Alan Reynolds' Sunday Night Truck Stop. You can also email me at jimbobsjukebox@gmail.com. If you would like to record an opening for the show, make a request, or just say hi, I will answer your email because nobody writes me.

0: The Beatles with Help. You know, I don't normally play the Beatles, but I was going through records and that one popped up and I just really like that song and I love that movie. A lot of people like Hard Day's Night. I'm a Help guy. I Melt With You, Modern English. Before that, to end our first hour here at Jim Bob's Jukebox, I'm Jim Pesh. I am here till 7 o'clock.
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5: I'd like you to meet now a gentleman who I've had the pleasure of meeting and interviewing two or three times before, the 2,000-year-old man.
6: Hello there.
5: Hi,
6: how
5: sir.
6: Are
5: how
6: you?
5: Are
6: yeah,
5: you, sir?
6: It's good to see you.
5: You know, many people still do not believe that you are 2,000 years old, but it has been authenticated.
6: Yes, it has.
5: You are that.
6: I have a birth certificate in the land of Og, but I don't carry my birth certificate around.
5: Why?
6: Because it's a boulder. It's inscribed.
5: Oh, I see. Yes. Well, that would be cumbersome.
6: No. Credit cards, that's enough.
5: Yes. Sir... Yes. Are there any more secrets you're ready to divulge about why and how to live 2,000 years?
6: Well, one of the big things that's kept me rolling along singing a song is garlic.
5: Garlic has kept
6: yes.
5: you alive? How can garlic keep you alive?
6: Well, garlic keeps you alive because, well, you know how you die, don't you? The scientific reason how you die is that the angel of death, see, rings your apartment bell and you let him in and bang, you know.
5: Comes
6: in and says, okay, Murray, this is it.
5: And so how does garlic help?
6: Usually comes at night, right?
5: Yes.
6: So before I retire, I'll eat myself a nice pound and a half of garlic. Then I lay down in bed, and I pull up my crazy quilt. And I'll... starting to retire and snore.
5: And how does the garlic help?
6: Well, the angel of death, you know, comes in. He comes over to me, taps me on the shoulder. I say, who is it? And usually he goes, whoo!
5: He's out.
6: Right off.
5: I
6: he's
5: see.
6: Out the door.
5: That's... Well, that's an interesting theory.
6: Sure. You know about the kiss of death, right?
5: Yes.
6: Sure, he's not going to kiss me. I'm full of garlic.
5: I see. Sir, what did you do 2,000 years ago to entertain each other?
6: Were, a wing.
5: Well, no, were there any,
6: oh,
5: were there comedians?
6: Oh, sure.
5: Do you remember any of them?
6: No.
5: 2,000 years ago?
6: Primitive days. Let me see. I remember one comedian gave us some laugh. Boy, we were hysterical.
5: Who was he?
6: Gave us some good laugh. Murray the Nut.
5: What did he do?
6: Oh, did he give us a laugh? A tiger came in the cave one afternoon, sauntered in, uninvited, naturally. Nobody asked for a tiger to walk in, I knew that. Tiger came in, and Murray, you know, the joker, the tumbler, you know, the nut, he jumps up and he grabs the tiger by the tail and goes, and he went, yaha, yaha, yaha. And the tiger turned around and ate him up in a minute. And did we get hysterical?
3: Well, that's very...
6: That was the best joke we ever had.
3: Well, sir, that's not very funny.
6: What did we have, RKOs then? That's all we had.
3: Yeah, but, I mean, I would consider that...
6: That was the best we had.
3: That was entertainment.
6: Yes.
3: But I would consider that in the realm of tragedy rather than comedy. How do you differentiate between tragedy?
6: It's a point of view. To me, tragedy, if it is... If I'll cut my finger, that's tragedy. It bleeds and I'll cry and I'll run around and I'll go into Mount Sinai for a day and a half. I'm very nervous about it. And to me, comedy is if you walk into an open sewer and die. What do I care? That's comedy.
3: I see. That's your definition.
6: My finger is important.
3: I see. You have seen many stage presentations in the 2,000 years since the Greeks. Sir, what is the best and most interesting stage play you ever saw?
6: Oh, it's The Sense Talking. Anthony and Cleopatra.
3: That's the one that Shakespeare wrote.
6: What wrote? No wrote. Life, real life. I walked up in Egypt there. There was Cleopatra and Anthony. We all took a look at them. That was the play.
3: That was the original cast.
6: Yes, the original cast, right. We saw that.
3: But that wasn't a play. You weren't allowed to.
6: We were allowed. They knew they were a hit. They let people see them kiss.
3: They sold tickets to that?
6: Well, they didn't sell tickets. You put a few drachmas in the pot when you went in.
3: And really? And did you know Cleopatra?
6: Lovely woman.
3: How old? Was she really 21 when she died?
6: Get out of here, 21. What are you, not?
3: How old was she?
6: 86, a nice age.
3: But why does history have it that she was 21?
6: History, they cook it up. She didn't die from an asp either.
3: What did she die
6: from? No, sir. You know, with the snake, with that nonsense.
3: What was it?
6: A stroke. Not a stroke. Oh. They rushed her to the hospital pyramid, you know?
3: Yes.
6: And they pushed her around a little bit, and she said, well, and died.
3: That was the last words.
6: Yeah.
3: You have been around a lot, sir. Medicine must intrigue you.
6: Yes, I happen to be a physician myself.
3: You were a doctor?
6: Oh, sir, I was a doctor for over 100 years.
3: Well, why did you quit?
6: I liked that for a while.
3: Why did you quit?
6: I didn't know it would be popular again on TV. I would stuck with it.
3: What did you have to know to be a doctor in those days?
6: The main thing you had to know was to say, I think he's dead. You take a finger, put it in their nose, and if they didn't say, hey, take your finger out of my nose, they're dead, right? That's how you found out.
3: Sir, you must have known many great men in your time. Many great men in your time.
6: The great and the near great.
3: Sir, did you know Rembrandt van Rijn?
6: We called him Rembrandt.
3: You knew him?
6: Yes. You know, Rembrandt was one of the first to use the roller.
3: What? How can you possibly... The roller, you mean the...
6: The little roller, yes.
3: No.
6: Only for the background. Rembrandt didn't eat much, you know, the money always went for paint, occasional girl, and then paint. Paint and paint, and then a girl, then paint, then a girl, then paint, and then for a long time, just girls.
3: How about Michelangelo? Did you ever
6: know? How about him?
3: Is that all you care to say about him?
6: Yeah, nice fella. Used to come in the store once in a while.
3: Michelangelo was one of your customers.
6: Oh, a big customer.
3: Did he ever pay you off in a piece of art?
6: No, I used to cuff him a lot.
3: What? Yeah, oh, you really?
6: Put him on a cuff,
3: Did you think of taking a piece of his...
6: Because never had money.
3: Well, didn't you think of taking a piece of his art? It would be worth...
6: I thought it stunk. Who knew?
3: Why did you think that?
6: I would have gladly taken it.
3: Why did you think that?
6: Of course, there's all people flying around, you know. It wasn't like a nice picture of somebody on a pony. It wasn't nice.
3: They were naked, too.
6: Yes, and they're naked. You can't hang a naked in your living room.
3: They do now.
6: Now they're modern and dirty. And then we were clean and cute.
3: Sir... Have you ever been asked to spy?
6: I spied for Washington.
3: For our country?
6: Yes, for the father of our country, President George Washington. Oh. I not only was a spy for George, I was a counter-spy.
3: I don't understand that.
6: We had a little restaurant in Valley Forge. I worked the counter and listened. See? A counter-spy, you know?
3: I see.
6: Every once in a while.
3: Who did you listen to?
6: A Hessian would come in under the skin on. I'd listen. You could hear that. I knew it was a Hessian.
3: I see.
6: So I would tell George, a Hessian. Give him a smack in the head, and that's it, you know?
3: You were very close to the whole revolution, weren't you?
6: Yes.
3: Did you know Benedict Arnold?
6: I knew him and I despised him.
3: Because he was a traitor?
6: No, because he told me. He told me he was going to meet me that night, and I had a date.
4: Did you know he was a traitor?
6: The same night he was supposed to bring a girl for me, he goes and betrays his country.
4: That's terrible. Sir, sir, you have... Do you know the origin of some of our sports? Are you interested in sports at all?
6: Well, tennis is a heck of a game.
4: When did tennis first start? In England, didn't it?
6: No, way before England. Tennis started in Egypt.
4: How did it... Did somebody invent it?
6: No.
4: Or was it accidental?
6: In Egypt, then, there used to be skunks. Skunk would walk around near your pyramid. You take a stick, bang it, hit him away, right?
4: Yes.
6: I hit him next to somebody else's pyramid. He don't want a skunk. Bang, hits him back to you. Well, you give the skunk, bang, another shot. Bang, bang, bang. That was tennis.
4: I see. People used to sit and watch that.
6: Right. Then you jump over the skunk and shake hands.
4: I see. Just a moment. How did they get the term racket? Why did they call it a tennis racket?
6: Oh, that came because of Egypt. They used catgut. Cats. There were many cats in Egypt. See, that's where they get the term racket.
4: How?
6: Well, when you start taking the guts out of a cat, that's some racket, baby. You want to hear a racket?
4: Yes. I
6: good.
4: See.
6: They don't give you their guts so easily. You know? That's where the term racket
4: is. Yeah, I see. Sir, you have vacationed, I guess, all over the world.
6: Yes, I love vacations. I love to
4: where
6: take a
4: your
6: nice holiday.
4: Favorite resort of all?
6: Europe. I keep a locker in Europe.
4: What advice would you give to the youth of the world to make this a peaceful, happy world?
6: Well, I would say to the children of the world, listen to your mother and your father. Listen to your grandmother and your grandfather. Listen to an aunt, to an uncle. Listen to a smart niece. 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And mainly, listen to your heart. And listen to your watch. Listen to your fountain pen. Listen to your inkwell. But never, never, ever listen to a fellow come over to you with pointy teeth. You know why? Because that's Dracula. And I don't want you to listen to him. He's no good. Bye and good luck.
0: Welcome to the second hour of Jim Bob's Jukebox. I'm Jim Pesh. Thank you for indulging me in that long little bit from Carl Reiner and Mel Brooks, the 2,000-year-old man. Played it because Mel Brooks is today the 100-year-old man. Mel Brooks celebrating his 100th birthday today on June 28th. Happy birthday, Mel. Gave us some of my favorite funny movies. But... That's neither here nor there. Let's get back to some 45s.

XTC, Dear God. Before that, we had The Left Bank with Walk Away, Renee. Duran Duran with Union of the Snake. We started off one of the James Bond themes, Thunderball, sung by Tom Jones. 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I'm Jim Pesh, WIOX Community Radio, Catskills, 91.3 FM, MTC, Cable Channel 20, on the campus of SUNY Delhi at 107.5 FM, and everywhere around the world and coast to coast at WIOXradio.org. 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It is almost 6:30. I've got about half an hour left before the Captain Trip Show starts from 7 to 10. And then following him, you'll get Alan Reynolds and his Sunday Night Truck Stop. So let me just start playing some more music for you guys to enjoy with whatever you're doing right about now on a Sunday evening.

Cadillac. She got the Cadillac walk.

Willie Nelson from his great Redheaded Stranger album and The Time of the Preacher. We had Willie Mink DeVille with Cadillac Walk, The Blasters, The Alvin Brothers, and Dark Knight. We started that off with Orchestral Maneuvers in the Dark. That's how it's written. Orchestral Maneuvers, large letters, in the dark. With Enola Gay. You're listening to Jim Bob's Jukebox. I am Jim Pesh. Drop me an email at jimbobsjukebox@gmail.com. Record an intro to the song. Make a request. Just tell me how you're doing, how you like the show, or if you don't like the show. You can also follow me on Facebook and Instagram at Jim Bob's Jukebox. I got about 15 minutes before Captain Trip Show starts, so let's just get to it. Here's a little, well, Stephen Tills with a bunch of other people.

Crosby, Nash & Young albums, Deja Vu, and pre-CSN album, which came out a few years later. One of his many projects with a number of great musicians with It Doesn't Matter. It is almost time for me. I got time for one more song, as usual on a Sunday night before the Captain Trip show starts. You know, as we head into summer and we're going to have our field days over at Margaretville this week, we are a few weeks away from state fair, county fair season. So I figured I would end this show as the start of summer with Bruce Springsteen's Wild Billy's Circus Story. See you all next week. Happy 4th of July. I guess it's not going to happen. Let me see what I got to do. I got to go find some more music. Let's see. Where are we going to go? I'm chatting with you. Let me see. What do I got? Here we go. Let's see what we got. How about some Stray Cats? Runaway Boys. See you next week.

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Kicking tonight off with a little Rad Dog, Loser, New Minglewood Blues, the music never stops. And then, of course, at the very beginning, my old buddy Bob Akershook kicking it off, asking for a little Rad Dog for you, the man who taught me everything I know about radio. All right, let's keep things rolling right now with a little Friend of the Devil here on the Captain Trip Show. Thanks.

Karina. Good stuff right there, let me tell you. From 2020, no, I'm sorry, 2001, not 21, 2001. That, of course, was Rad Dog, as you so heard Bob Akershook at the beginning, wanting to hear a little Rad Dog. Of course, Rad Dog in 2001 was Bob Weir, Rob Wasserman on the bass, Jay Lane on the drums. Jay Lane was on the drums all through the Rad Dog career. And, of course, he went on with the Dead & Company and jammed with them. Mark Curran on lead guitar and backup vocals. Great guitarist Jeff Chimeni, who was the keyboardist for Rad Dog. And then Kenny Brooks on the saxophone that you heard there wailing away from Roseland Theater in Portland, Oregon, April 25th, 2001. All right. As you know, by the sound of that music right there, it is time for us to take a quick look at our weather here in the Catskill Mountain area. Find out what's happening. It's been an absolutely gorgeous weekend. Friday, had the little kids move-up ceremony out behind the school. Went off without a hitch. Beautiful weather for that. Saturday, high school graduation. Another perfect day out there. And then, of course, let all the parties begin. Already hit six of them. A few more to go, but not tonight, of course. Got to work in the morning. Outside the studio right now, it's absolutely gorgeous out. Still daylight. This long days is really nice when the sun's shining bright. Tonight, going to drop down around 57 degrees, which is perfect sleeping weather. Sunny tomorrow, high around 84 degrees. Tomorrow night, Monday night, cloudy. 62 is the low. A little bit of a wind, not much to say so. Then we got Tuesday, we got a chance of thunderstorms coming in through. Throughout the day, of course, the humidity level is going to be jumping up on us also. So we're going to get a high, let me find it here, around 84 degrees, 70% chance of rainfall and all that good stuff. Showers Tuesday night also, going to drop down to around 68 degrees, so not too cool there. Chance of rain, 68%. Wednesday, again, thunderstorms are possible after 2 in the afternoon, high around 91 degrees. A little bit of a heat wave coming Wednesday night. We're only going to drop down to 70. Thursday, sunshine, 91 degrees. Thursday night, a little bit of clear skies, mostly clear. Some clouds rolling in, but the low of only 69. No sense of going any farther than that. As you know as well as I do, it's going to change. So that is your weather here in the Roxbury area of the Catskill Mountains. All right, you are tuned into the live, the local, the wildly diverse WI was Community Radio 91.3 FM, MTC Cable 20, here if you're local. 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Take us with you. We're guaranteed to go. Got a good show. Got a good jam session coming up. I got one more from Rat Dog before we jump into some other stuff from around the country. All right. Stay tuned. Don't go anywhere. I got a great show lined up.